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You could be the next person you hear on the radio. Oh, I'm sorry. I was just letting you know that we are the heartbeat of Memphis music. Then, suddenly, and now, with the heart and soul of Memphis, 1070 WDIA.

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0: 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Oh, I'm sorry. I was just letting you know that we are the heartbeat of Memphis music.
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AM 1070 WDIA. 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I was just letting you know that we are the heartbeat of Memphis music. 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
5: In a world where so many things are going on, we just don't know what to do, where to turn to. We have to remember the names of God. He's Jehovah Jireh, Jehovah Sikkimu. But the one we need to be talking to today in this hour is El Shaddai, the Almighty God, the one that pulls us close. Come on, lift your hands right there and worship Him. Hallelujah.

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Huntsville Memphis, AM 1070, WDIA. Good morning. Buenos dias, amigos. Stand by, President, and accounted for, sir. 8:31. I'm not talking about the time. I'm talking about the date. The time is 7 minutes. 7 minutes past the hour. Class is in session. Monday morning, crack a dawn. All about you, man.

0: Marky Marquez of the Heart and Soul of Memphis, AM 1070 WDI. Hey, back off the wall. Back off the wall. Man, excited coming in here jamming this morning. That's what I'm talking about. Now, if I had the magic wand and I was thinking about the title of this song, James, no disrespect, I'd name that thing The Funk Don't Care At All. I'm just a DJ. But man, I titled this song The Funk Don't Care At All. But I'm not the owner of this record. James Alexander is. The Marquez. And back off the wall. Good morning, Stan Bell, serving you well. Pushing more power than a Duracell. It's a Monday morning, crack of dawn. I don't know about you, but I can hardly wait till another weekend. I had so much fun, did a lot of things. I'll tell you about it coming up about 13 minutes before the top of the hour. In my feature, where in Memphis and the Mid-South was Stan Bell over the weekend. Check your time, 15 minutes. 15 minutes past the hour. Memphis weather, we are under the heat advisory once again. Kicking in at noon, high noon, until this evening at 8 p.m. Otherwise, more sun than clouds today. We get up to about 98. The lows tonight in the mid-70s. No significant mention of the rain forecast. Right now, Thousand Oak Studios, YM in Parkway Village. We've got a clear sky, 76 degrees. Frederick W. Smith International Airport here in Memphis, clear and 74. Coming up in less than 10 minutes, my inspirational, motivational, affirmational presentation of the morning, followed by a song that's going to bring it on home. We'll unpack that at precisely 27 minutes past the hour. Heather York's in the building, help you steer clear of all the incidents, accidents, slowdowns, tie-up roads, conditions, delays, orange barrels, construction zones, so on and so forth. Got our first look at traffic. And Stormy is in the building to let you know what happened as we slept overnight and what stories are working and what's transpiring, what happened over the weekend, man. You know, all of that. Make sure you check out our first news update with Stormy. All that and more still to come. It's the Stan Bell Morning Show. Let's go.
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21: 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Summer is cooler here in the Blue Ridge Mountains. 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

0: And that is your news update. Good morning to you. I'm Stormy.
1: Yeah, thank you, Stormy. Coming up next, my inspirational, motivational, affirmational presentation of the morning, followed by a song that's going to bring it all home.

That's Ross and Richie of the Heart and Soul of Memphis. AM 1070 WDI, Endless Love. All right, Stan Bell, Devil in the Case on this Monday morning, August 31st, 2026. It's time now for my inspirational, motivational, affirmational presentation of the morning, followed by a song that's going to bring it on home this morning. I just cannot get enough of talking about Dolly Parton in a positive manner. You know, over the weekend, I was just thinking about how great and powerful she was.

but yet personable. So it made me think back to my sign-off saying. It's nice to be important, but it's more important to be nice. That's Dolly. That's Dolly Parton. So this morning, I'm admonishing you to take personal responsibility to be a good human being. That's what I'm hanging my hat on this morning. Taking personal responsibility to be a good human being. Like Dolly. Here's the story. Dolly Parton was so beloved because she made people feel good about themselves. That's different from being nice. Listen. She put it like this. I found one of her quotes. "We're just people, and we need to be better to one another and to ourselves." Dolly could laugh at herself without the need to demonstrate that she was smarter, richer, more important, or morally superior to others. Dolly said this, and I quote, "This dumb blonde ain't nobody's fool." End quote. Hopefully people can see beneath the hair. Matter of fact, this is still her words. "Hopefully people can see beneath the hair to know there's a brain, beneath the boobs to know there's a heart, and behind all the other stuff to know there's some talent," end quote. You know, I was reading about a survey that was taken earlier this year on YouGov. It was the University of Massachusetts / YouGov survey found 70% of Americans viewed Dolly Parton favorably and only 5% unfavorably. In an age when practically every famous person becomes somebody's enemy, Dolly Parton somehow did not. Everybody liked Dolly. Well, just about. And I'm going to tell you, I think I mentioned on the show last week, when I got the news about her transitioning, a little tear came out the bell ringer's eye. I'm telling you. I don't know about you. Her fame never went to her head. That Imagination Library, a program that mails free books to children from birth to age 5, grew from her father's inability to read. When Tennessee families lost their homes to wildfires, Dolly Parton helped them directly. When Vanderbilt needed money for COVID research, guess what? She gave her money to the tune of $1 million. For COVID research. Her explanation was wonderfully uncomplicated. This is what Dolly said. "I just see a need, and if I can feel it, then I will." That's the part of Dolly Parton worth stealing. Make someone else feel more important. What I say? It's nice to be important, but it's more important to be nice. Dolly Parton once said, quote, "I never quite understood why we have to let religion and politics and things like that stand in the way of just being good human beings." Like Dolly, and in our own way, we just need to leave people feeling a little better than we found them. Dolly Parton was, she had power, but she was personable. So let's take personal responsibility to be a good human being. It's nice to be important, but more important to be nice.

0: Yeah, let's take personal responsibility to be good human beings. That's what Man in the Mirror is saying. Michael Jackson of the Heart and Soul of Memphis, AM 1070 WDIA. Dolly Parton was that person. She had power, but she was personable. She had the influence, and she used it. Can you be that person? If you got to give it up, be kind to folk. And it goes even beyond being nice. The inspirational, motivational, affirmational presentation of the morning, followed by a song that brings it home. It usually happens about 26, 27 minutes past the hour, Monday through Friday morning. It's kind of like our daily devotional in the 6 o'clock hour of Memphis time. All right, it's a Monday, August 31st. We got a pretty good day today, man. It's going to be hot now, but no rain forecast. You just kind of take it steady as she goes. It is 75 degrees right now in Memphis. Check your time. If you have to be at work by the top of the hour, you have 22 minutes to get there and make it on time. It is precisely 6:38. Get on in there. Still to come musically, I got that smash from Lil Rounds out of Memphis, Tennessee. It's titled Ugly Man. And I'm going to drop Minnie Riperton with that remarkable 5-octave vocal range. You know, esteemed choral directors would call it a whistle register. They would call it a whistle register. Yeah, I'm playing Minnie Riperton with that five octave vocal range coming up. Don't let anyone touch your radio station.
1: 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Continuing the celebration of Hall of Fame radio talk show host Bev Johnson's anniversary celebration that began in 1976, it was a year of breakthroughs with several legacy acts and newcomers finally reaching the pinnacle of the R&B charts, including the Brothers Johnson and their very first chart topper with the Quincy Jones-produced single called I'll Be Good to You. David Ruffin, despite massive success as a member of the Temptations, earned his first and only number one single in January as a solo artist with the song Walk Away From Love. And the Manhattans and Lou Rawls, both at number one for the first time in their careers, a full decade after each first entered the charts. 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For more information, go to mywdia.com. I'm R&B historian Tyrone Dubois for Bev Johnson and the Heart and Soul of Memphis, 1070 WDIA.
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Sing it. Lil Rhymes out of Memphis, Tennessee, her smash single. It's called Ugly Man. Ugly, boss, ugly, boss. Ugly man, right there. That's a good record there. All right, it's time now for Where in Memphis in the Mid-South was Stan Bell.

You know, we do a special people spotlight. And Friday morning was no exception. We had the great actor extraordinaire, Harry Lennox. He's in Memphis with a good run all the way up to September 6th for Speak Salvation Speak. So

to be with us on WDIA Friday morning, 9 o'clock. Stan, special people spotlight. And after that, I took him to brunch. I sure did. I can't pay these folks, but at least I can show some courtesy. Treating the brunch. So we both walked out the studio together. Got our eat on. All right. Then later on that afternoon, you know, I got to work at my sister station, V101. Our sister station, V101. I do the afternoon show 3 to 7. That was pretty good. Then when I got out there, I went straight to Manhattan Sports Bar and Lounge there at 819 Exit Drive. You know, Stormy hosts Thursdays. I do Friday. We call it Feel Good Fridays. It's kind of like, for me, it's a short-term residency in Manhattan. Every Friday evening, a lot of fun. Come see me. Then on Saturday morning, I had to get up early. The Mobile Food Pantry, early in the morning, about 7 a.m. I get out there and play music right across the FedEx Forum. Shout out to the Rotary Club of Memphis, Club 96, Leah Carr, president. We gave away free groceries, man. You talk about filling up the trunks and the back seats. We did that thing, man. We fed over 500 families. Shout out to Joe Birch, who is at his post, dutifully, at the gate, meeting and greeting folks.

0: And I headed straight to the Horseshoe Casino. You know, I play music by the pool. Just about every other Saturday, I play music by the pool. We call it Poolside Saturdays with Stan. That's what we call it. At the Horseshoe in Tunica. And we'd be jamming by that pool. It was hot as all get out, man, but folks were swimming and having a good time. And then, of course, I came on to the house. And then got up Sunday for church. New Sardis Baptist Church, 7739 East Holmes Road. Dr. Daryl Harrington, the very fine pastor. And in for Mr. Harrington. Pastor Harrington was Reverend Robinson, Jeff. Reverend Jeff Robinson. Yeah. Had a good message. He did. Lack of power. Lack of power. Kind of dealt with that thing and went over in John, 5th chapter. Great message yesterday. Then after that, after church, got me a quick little home-cooked meal. Sister Belle did her thing, and then she sent me on off to, we had some pre-901 day activities, festivities on yesterday. I was hosting the 901 pre-festivities out on Beale, the top of Beale, right there, Ida B. Wells. And Beale, we had a good time out there. So iHeartMedia was all over the place, as well as yours truly, man. I hosted that. Showtime was 11:30. So I got there about 1 in the afternoon. It was my time to do what I had to do. Bring on various groups. David Porter was there, man. We had a good time, man. John Williams, A440. Man. I did all of that, man. It's good stuff, man. A lot of entertainers. My girl Kirby and Lil Q and these young rappers doing it big now. Millie, Manny, boy, it was just great. I enjoyed being out there. The Honorable Paul Young, Mayor of Memphis out there, gave a proclamation to Tay Keith's, the late Tay Keith's family. It was beautiful, man. I was just glad to be a part of it. So that's what's up. There you go. And then after all that, I came on back. I think that was it. I came on back to the house and chilled. And that was it. And here I am on a Monday morning, right back at 2650,000 Oaks Boulevard. Guaranteed human. Here at WDI, where in Memphis in the Mid-South was Stan Bell over the weekend. Happens around 647, 648. Only on Mondays when I get back, I tell my business. Hope you had a great weekend. Hope everything went your way. People in town visiting you, you showed them a good time in the Bluff City, and you got some stuff done, maybe a little fall cleaning, getting ready for that. All right, hope it was productive. All right, check your time, everybody. We're 4 minutes. 4 minutes before the top of the hour, it's time now to find out who's another year older today. It's August 31st. Still Virgo season. If you or someone you know is another year older today, wish them a happy birthday on the radio. Can you do that? 901-535-9342. 800-503-9342 or 833-535-9342. 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That's how Mondays usually are. But you can always shoot me an email. 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
1: 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All right, check your time. 3 minutes. 3 minutes past the hour. I am ready to get right to the phone line. Do not pass go. Do not collect $200. Go directly to a caller. WDI, good morning. You're on the radio. Who goes there? Who's first? Yay.
3: 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And this is the Stan Bell Morning Show, featuring the talented Stan Bell and me, the big kahuna baby, 1070 of WDIA. Can you dig it?
1: You got it, man. Good to see you at the Mobile Food Bank. Yeah, Mobile Food Pantry, man. I hear you. Thank you for helping out, big kahuna. WDI, good morning. You're on the radio. Who's next? Yeah!
4: Oh! Hey, Stan, what's going on?
1: Eddie Boy, long time no talk to, man. Where you been?
4: Woo. Yeah, I've been kind of on the sickly side, Stan, but I'm back. And today is my birthday. I'm celebrating a big birthday today, and I'm not ashamed to say it. I'm 75, and thank the Lord for it.
1: That's what I'm talking about. You got the promise. And five more plates of gravy. That's what I'm talking about. Happy birthday, Eddie Boy. Man, live your life, man. Live your life, man.
4: Live my life. Thank you.
1: You're more than welcome. Happy birthday to you, man. Feliz cumpleaños. Amigo. Double D.I., good morning. You're live on the radio. Who's next? Come on. Hey.
5: Yeah, this is Sharon Chambers. John Chambers. Period for me. Gerald Chambers' birthday.
1: All right. Period
5: for me.
1: Yeah, it's Gerald Chambers.
5: Yeah, Gerald Chambers. Well, who you met?
1: And where? Where?
5: Milkman.
1: And where?
5: We met you up at the place
1: and
5: the
1: Derby. Gerald
5: Chambers,
1: pay for him. All right, then. I'll take your word for
5: it. The Milkman. Yeah, the Milkman.
1: The Milkman. WDI, come on. You live on the radio. Come on, Lily in the Valley, bright and morning star. What's up, Lily?
6: Good morning.
1: Hey.
6: Hi. Just trying to wish Nell Alice Brown of Olive Branch, Mississippi, former employee of Cleo Rap, a happy birthday on today. This is from the group from Cleo Rap, Nell Alice Brown of Olive Branch.
1: Sounds good. All right. All right, WDI, come on. You're live on the radio. Nita, how you doing, Ms. Gray?
25: Good morning, Stan. Welcome back. I'm glad to hear you back. I want to wish Mr. Eddie Boyd a happy birthday because he wished me a happy birthday as well. So my birthday will be September 26th, everybody.
1: That's all right. Loading. All right, thank you, Nita Gray. Double D.I., good morning. You're live on the radio. Father of the Earth, your turn. Yeah.
26: Oh, why worry? Why I do it? Because I love this girl. This is my second oldest sister. I mean, she's an energetic girl. When she used to wake us up, she used to cook breakfast for us. She had a pan. Wake up, we having biscuits. Oh, yeah, she's a good cook. And I told you, she specializes in cooking in German chocolate cake. Anyway, happy birthday. Her name is Sandra, but we call her Sam. That's what I call her. Sam. Happy birthday, Sam. Feel good, girl.
1: Thank you, Father. Happy birthday to some of my Facebook friends and my loyal WDI listeners. Another year older today, August 31. How about a belated birthday wish first to Juanita Sullivan? Yeah, one of Melrose Golden Wildcats. Hey. All right, big shout-out to Ruth Phillips today, the great Ruth Phillips. Yeah, it used to be Bank Corp South, right? And then they changed to Cadence. And then Huntington? Happy birthday, Ruth L. Phillips. Marty Hart, happy birthday. Cowboys Nation, happy birthday. Janae Jones, Grace Ruffin, happy birthday, Tanya Elliott. Shonda Stiles, Jocelyn Triplett. Another older today, Mr. William Pewter. Deshaun Gross, happy birthday. Michael Tony, North Memphis, baby. Sonia Campbell Curry. Happy birthday, Darren Patterson, Sr. Singing Philip Rhines, Marsha Claiborne. And anybody else another older today, I hope your special day is filled with fun and laughter. To the email I go. This WDI listener writes birthday wishes. Roy Garner from Sacramento, California. That's from Fanny Garner. Happy birthday, Roy. Garner! Also, this WDI listener writes to me. Make sure I got this one right here. That's just a big good morning to me. All right, let me double check. Make sure everybody's straight on that. Looking good right there. I got Fanny's done.
0: Boom, boom, boom. I got that done. All right, we looking good. All right, let me do two more callers real quick. I think I got a little bit of this music track left. WDI, good morning. You're live on the radio. Birthday line. Go ahead. Hey. Hello? Yo. Anybody home? Going once, twice, three times in lady of history. Let me go up here. WDI, good morning. You're live on the radio. Birthday line. Yeah. Oh.
2: Hi. Yeah. Hey, Sam. So glad you made it in there safe this morning. You know, you sound like you kind of horse. That doesn't mean you had a good time this weekend. I said, well,
0: they told me.
2: I'm going to say happy lady birthday over the weekend to Stormy T. You know, I know her new husband and her family made her show a good time over the weekend. And also, so happy birthday to Eddie Boy. I know I was wondering where he was. I'm so glad to hear his voice again this morning. Sam, I'll talk to you later. Thanks for taking my call.
0: Yeah, thanks for making it. All right. And this WDI listener writes, thank you, Lady P. This WDI listener writes, good morning, Dr. Bell. Would you wish my club brother, Eric Melton, we call him Melt, happy birthday today. No, actually, it was on yesterday, he writes. So a belated birthday wish to you, a Melt. What's that? He said club. Is that the motorcycle club? I think Andre Monroe, is it Boogie Down? Something like that. Or is it Rare Breed? I think it's Boogie Down Motorcycle Club. Happy birthday, Eric Melton. All right. There you go. There you go. Happy birthday, anybody. I know you're older today. I definitely hope your special day is filled with fun and laughter. It's August 31st. Shirley Brown, I hope your voice is not as raspy as mine. I don't know what you did over the weekend, but I know over in West Memphis, I hear they really get down over there.

0: And if it's your birthday today, you're a good company, great company. August 31st, comedian, actor, Chris Tucker. Also, Joe Budden and Shar Jackson. Happy birthday, one and all. Check your time, 10 minutes. 10 minutes past the hour. All right. Over the river, through the woods, very delicately go to Studio A. Another news update with Stormy.
1: Good morning. It's time for your news update. I'm Stormy, and here's what's happening. Stan, a man was killed and three other people were injured in a shooting that happened outside of a restaurant in the Hickory Hill area early Sunday morning. Officers responded to that shooting around 2 a.m. and found two men who had been shot. One man died at the scene. The other was taken to the hospital in non-critical condition. Memphis police said the shooting stemmed from a fight involving several people in the parking lot. During the fight, a man fired shots before leaving with a woman. MPD said that man and woman arrived at a hospital in Mississippi with non-critical injuries. Both were detained. Officers are still searching for another man. He was seen wearing a blue shirt and fleeing in a white sedan. The investigation is ongoing. A group of demonstrators gathered yesterday along Summer Avenue to protest an early morning ICE raid at a bar in the Berkeley neighborhood. Vincendiaries 901 said more than 100 people were detained at El Corion on Macon and Maria. According to the Immigrant Advocacy Organization, Immigration and Custom Enforcement agents were involved in the operation along with other federal law enforcement. Sunday afternoon, Memphis Mayor Paul Young issued a statement saying MPD was not involved in planning or carrying out the federal operation. MPD also stated its officers did not make any arrest or detentions. No injuries or property damage were reported. And Stan, Shelby County Mayor-elect Mikel Lowry and Sheriff-elect Anthony Buckner will be sworn into office this afternoon. Lowry is replacing outgoing Mayor Lee Harris. Buckner is replacing Sheriff Floyd Bonner. Eight new commissioners are also coming into office. Buckner said one of the biggest priorities is working with Lowry on the Shelby County Jail after nearly 70 deaths were reported at 201 Poplar since 2018. Buckner also said building trust is a focus for his administration. The swearing-in ceremony will happen at 4:30 p.m. And that is your news update. Good morning to you. I'm Stormy.
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16 minutes past the hour on our way to 98 degrees in the afternoon high. Right now in Memphis, we're under heat advisory, kicking in, well, at noon today. Last until 8 o'clock this evening. We're at 77 degrees in Memphis, Tennessee.

Until Memphis, AM 1070 WDIA. There's Robin Thicke, Love After War. Good morning, Stan Bell. Definitely on the case. Oh, this is Monday morning, man. How you feeling? Everybody good? All right, check this out. The Dolly Parton songs no one has ever heard. Getting information that she had this secret music vault that she built before her death. It's being revealed that she had some private plans, but she laid them out for her family after death. So now they can go in and see what Dolly had for them. And you know, when loved ones, relatives, and close friends pass away, a lot of folk scrambling, trying to, what she leave me? What he leave me? What am I get out of? You know, after the home going and all that. And well, it happens before then, right? But there's a lot of folk just waiting. I wonder what I'm going to get out of.

0: didn't even know it existed. And she stored them away in a private archive she protected fiercely. She said, well, one of the insiders close to all of this said beyond her beloved hits, Dolly Parton had spent decades writing songs few people knew existed, storing them away. She said the songs are hidden very safely in the vault. That is what she called her secret storage place for her music, with estimations about the true number varying widely. They're saying this morning they are protected and very secure. There could be as many as 200 songs no one really knows about because Dolly was very secretive. And there you go. The unheard, they say, ditties have lyrics and melodies. And some are demoed, but they have not been produced yet. That's going to be great there. Wow. Dolly Parton, what a legacy. All right. We'll talk more about it in the 9 o'clock hour. Yeah. We fopped the phone lines. Check your time. 25 minutes past the hour. Time now to rap on the radio. It's the Heart and Soul Roll Call. You want to try it out on this Monday morning? I don't care if your voice raspy like mine. It's all right. You earned it. You had a good time. You were with family and friends. Just a little raspy. That's okay. I don't grade on voice and diction. It could be sloppy. As long as you ain't cussing. 901-535-9342, 800-503-9342, or 833-535-9342. 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
2: 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It's time for your news update. I'm Stormy, and here's what's happening. Stan, a man was killed and three other people were injured in a shooting that happened outside of a restaurant in the Hickory Hill area early Sunday morning. Officers responded to that shooting around 2 a.m. and found two men who had been shot. One man died at the scene. The other was taken to the hospital in non-critical condition. Memphis police said the shooting stemmed from a fight involving several people in the parking lot. During the fight, a man fired shots before leaving with a woman. MPD said that man and woman arrived at a hospital in Mississippi with non-critical injuries. Both were detained. Officers are still searching for another man. He was seen wearing a blue shirt and fleeing in a white sedan. The investigation is ongoing. A group of demonstrators gathered yesterday along Summer Avenue to protest an early morning ICE raid at a bar in the Berkeley neighborhood. Vincendiaries 901 said more than 100 people were detained at El Corion on Macon and Maria. According to the Immigrant Advocacy Organization, Immigration and Customs Enforcement agents were involved in the operation along with other federal law enforcement. Sunday afternoon, Memphis Mayor Paul Young issued a statement saying MPD was not involved in planning or carrying out the federal operation. MPD also stated its officers did not make any arrests or detentions. No injuries or property damage were reported. And Stan, Shelby County Mayor-elect Mikel Lowry and Sheriff-elect Anthony Buckner will be sworn into office this afternoon. Lowry is replacing outgoing Mayor Lee Harris. Buckner is replacing Sheriff Floyd Bonner. Eight new commissioners are also coming into office. Buckner said one of the biggest priorities is working with Lowry on the Shelby County Jail after nearly 70 deaths were reported at 201 Poplar since 2018. Buckner also said building trust is a focus for his administration. The swearing-in ceremony will happen at 4:30 p.m. And that is your news update. Good morning to you. I'm Stormy.
3: Stormy, thank you so much. We appreciate your report. All right, we're under a heat advisory starting at 9 high noon today until 8 p.m. It's going to be super-duper hot. Up to 98 degrees. 77 in Memphis right now. Roll call.

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Big record for the stylistic. Stop, look, listen to your heart. You got to hear what it's saying. All right, it's time now for the Heart and Soul Roll Call. 901-535-9342. 800-503-9342. Or 833-535-9342. All that I ask is that you keep your lyrics squeaky clean. Have fun with me, the bell ringer. Ringer. And by all means, stay on beat, joint. Shout out to Third Shift. How you doing? Over the weekend, good for you? Overnight, crush straight? You good? That's what's up. I know you got that big fat check this go around. I already know what it is. What's up, Donald? Shout out to those of you who listen to us on the AM band. Many of you listen to us on your cell phone. You pair it up with your speakers in the car as you kind of roll on down the highway trying to get into work or your next place responsibility. Yeah, WDI permeates every inch of space when you do that. Sound good, don't it? All right. Smart watch, smart speaker. Many of you tap the iHeartRadio app. Thank you for that. We stream this big old stick over the internet. We streaming. And can't forget about those who listen to us on Alexa, Siri, Google Home. However you stay connected, thank you. Here's a time where we all can participate. Count it off with me, Lawrence Welk, a hip-hop style. And a one and a two and a three. Hit it.

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1: That sounds cool, and that may be where you're calling from, what show said, baby.
0: In the heart of the city where the history say. In the heart of the city where the history say. Good morning, WDIA and our heart listeners.
1: In the house, heart of the city, in the house, Miss D.
0: Oh, yeah.

0: 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Definitely gotta be a cutie pie with a real song of booty.
1: Well, that sounds cool, and that may be. Where you calling from? What's your set, homie?
0: A word. I'm calling from Chickasaw Village, where the Indians at. I'm calling from Westwood, where the

0: back at it again after a great weekend, ready to do it again on WDIA with Stan the Man, the Bell Ringer.
1: Well, that sounds cool, and that may be. Where you calling from? What show set, baby?
0: Two fingers round, three fingers down.

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1: 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What show said, G?
0: Lovely weather, Westwood. 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
2: Westwood's in the house.
0: Westwood's in the house.
1: With a roll call. Hartzell Roll Call happens Monday through Friday at the bottom of the hour. It's a lot of fun. It's impromptu and show enough. All the way live. Thank you, roll callers. Appreciate that. All right. Take your time. You got to be at work by the top of the hour. You got 18 minutes. 18 minutes to get on in there. Put the pedal to the metal. Have a smile on your face when you get inside the workplace. It's precisely 7:42 and some change. Still to come musically, I got some from Anthony Hamilton. Come on, y'all say it. Love Hamilton, absolutely. I hear you, GJC. I hear you, Gail Jones Cox. I heard you all of that. I heard you, Tony Holman Turner. Love Hamilton, absolutely. I heard you. I heard you, Miss Champion. I heard you. All right, I'm going to do some Anthony Hamilton. I'm going to drop some pimping. William Devon, be thankful for what you got.
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0: Hamilton and coming from where I'm from. All right, check this out. Wine on the River is coming real soon. Mark your calendar, put it on sticky note, put it in your phone. October 10th. October the 10th. Five a rock to nine a rock, the 11th time around for us. We'll be out there on the river, Tom Lee Park. Come on out and be with us. Sample a variety of wine, spirits, beers, and cold ones, too. Live music. 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Going to have food available for purchase. And some great people watching along the Mississippi River, right there on the banks, downtown Memphis. You don't want to miss this one. 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We're the heart and soul of Memphis. 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

0: on the radio. We're digging it crazy today. What up? Who this?
1: Hey, that's Stan, dumb man.
0: Dwayne.
1: Hey, Stan, you got a good mix going on. Glad you're back. You're the best there is, the best there was, the best there will be. But if you want to go faster, if you happen to go a little faster, put that Isley Brothers, Fight the Power That Be going into the Labor Day weekend, Stan. Yeah, keep it crunk. You're doing a hell of a job, Stan. Love you. Take
0: love
1: care.
0: Love you more. You too. WDI, good morning. You're live on the radio in the mix. Hey.
1: And now, I got something for you early Monday. You're going a little too fast. Slow down. And don't wipe your feet on me.
0: Say slow
1: you
0: down.
1: You know who that is.
0: No, don't wipe your feet on me. No, who is that? Who is that?
1: Oh, Loose Ends. You be telling me what you want from Loose Ends.
2: I can't take the heat. Slow down.
1: And don't wipe your feet on me.
0: Dig that.
1: I write it.
0: Are you gonna
1: ring that bell.
0: I'm going to ring that thing for real, man. Give me that fumble. WDI, good morning. You're live on the radio in the mix. Go ahead. Yeah.
3: In the words of Lady P, I'm glad you made it back, Stan. I was trying to get a special request this morning.
0: Yeah, sure.
3: And I want to listen to Desiree, You Gotta Be.
0: What was that, rock or something?

0: I'm going to keep rolling, man. These wheels ain't turning. I ain't earning, baby. I'm going to catch on the rebound. Keep doing what you're doing, Mr. Bell.
1: Oh, that's right, man. Take your time, everybody. 13 minutes past the hour.

0: Yes, sir. Good morning, Brother Stan. Lighting up, don't bite up. Sound like you lining them nobles up, Brother Stan. Sound like you lining them nobles up. Yes, sir.
1: Yes, sir.
0: Appreciate you, Brother Stan.
1: Appreciate you, baby. Double D, good morning. You live on the radio in the mix. Come on. Come on.
2: Yeah, this Eddie Boy. You keep the good works up at WDIA.

0: Yeah, good morning. Yeah, since I started with Michael Jackson, having to go, babe, do some Michael Jackson for me.
1: Dig that.
0: Thank you.

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How you doing? All right. And a shout out to all of our folks who drive Corvettes for a living. Well, not for a living, but for pleasure, maybe. Shout out to all my entrepreneurs. How you feel this morning? Loomis, what's up? Miss Tony, how you doing? Loomis Armed Guard Services and Brinks and all my friends who do hair. I know typically you got Mondays off, but a big shout out to you while you're resting or whatever else you're doing. Maybe you're working from the house. I ain't going to tell nobody. All right, big shout out to my barbers, beauticians, licensed estheticians, nail techs. How you feel? Shout out to all my nonprofits, St. Jude, Finding Cures, Saving Children. 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All my nonprofits, United Housing, how you doing? Big shout out to everybody at the I to the R to the S, USPS. Shout out to everybody at UPS. Can't forget about Memphis Light, Gas, and Water. How you doing, Terminator?

0: Max, Stu Green, all our friends over there. Herbie Systems, y'all good? All right.
1: Let me kill weeds.
0: And a big shout out to our folks who work at FedEx, International Paper. Those of you in Brownsville, come on, Haywood County. Tomcat Country, what's up? And shout out to all the Shriners, Prince Hall Masons, PHA, of course. Order of the Eastern Star, Divine Nine, Pound for Pound Motorcycle Club, Boogie Down, Rare Breed, High Rollers, Street Hogs, doggone it. All friends listening in St. Louis, in the 314. Birmingham, you're on the list. What's up, 205? Ruben Studdard, you good? All right. And those of you who work at the Frederick W. Smith International Airport. GJC, how you doing? Centos, Maurice, and Faye. Keeping them uniforms crispy. Little Rock, Arkansas, thanks for tapping the app. Pulaski County, shout out to our friends at Perfecting Gifts Incorporated. That's what's up. And Minerva Little, Spirit Magazine. Good to see you at the pre-901 day festivities last evening. Well, yesterday afternoon, actually. A lot of y'all were out and about. Appreciate you. Everybody on your way to work. 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Much love to you. Brother Bernard, how you doing, man? Yeah, appreciate you. All right, the occupational roll call, Power This Morning, as well as the mini mix, Power This Morning by VIP, Vascular Interventional Physicians. 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We're right at the bottom of the hour, 29 minutes before the top of the hour, coming up. Stormy and her final Monday morning news update. Then I'll back that thing up with Stan Starscoop. Another check on traffic. Heather York, all that and more. Still to come. 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
23: Good morning. It's time for your news update. I'm Stormy, and here's what's happening. Stan, a man was killed and three other people were injured in a shooting that happened outside of a restaurant in the Hickory Hill area early Sunday morning. Officers responded to that shooting around 2 a.m. and found two men who had been shot. One man died at the scene. The other was taken to the hospital in non-critical condition. Memphis police said the shooting stemmed from a fight involving several people in the parking lot. During the fight, a man fired shots before leaving with a woman. MPD said that man and woman arrived at a hospital in Mississippi with non-critical injuries. Both were detained. Officers are still searching for another man. He was seen wearing a blue shirt and fleeing in a white sedan. The investigation is ongoing. A group of demonstrators gathered yesterday along Summer Avenue to protest an early morning ICE raid at a bar in the Berkeley neighborhood. Vincendiaries 901 said more than 100 people were detained at El Corion on Macon and Maria. According to the Immigrant Advocacy Organization, Immigration and Customs Enforcement agents were involved in the operation along with other federal law enforcement. Sunday afternoon, Memphis Mayor Paul Young issued a statement saying MPD was not involved in planning or carrying out the federal operation. MPD also stated its officers did not make any arrests or detentions. No injuries or property damage were reported. And Stan, Shelby County Mayor-elect Mikel Lowry and Sheriff-elect Anthony Buckner will be sworn into office this afternoon. Lowry is replacing outgoing Mayor Lee Harris. Buckner is replacing Sheriff Floyd Bonner. Eight new commissioners are also coming into office. Buckner said one of the biggest priorities is working with Lowry on the Shelby County Jail after nearly 70 deaths were reported at 201 Poplar since 2018. Buckner also said building trust is a focus for his administration. The swearing-in ceremony will happen at 4:30 p.m. And that is your news update. Good morning to you. I'm Stormy.
0: Stormy, thank you so much for the report. I've been listening to you all morning long. You bringing information and you bringing the heat. We'll be checking you out on your show this afternoon. The

0: Suzanne's. By request, Slow Down. We play what you say, baby. If it's a hit, you know I got you. Oh, dude, man, thanks for that one, all right? And you get your request in, too. If you can't get to me, the lines are busy. What you need to do is hang up, hit redial, try it again. You get to me. And as an option, you can always get on that iHeartRadio app. Look for the Talk Back mic feature. It's a red mic. Little red mic. You tap, you get 30 seconds to leave your message. It could be a request, a birthday shout-out, anything like that, anniversary shout-out, all that. Maybe you just want to say hi. The message comes directly to the radio station. I listen to it, and I respond. Same thing with Bev and Stormy. We listen to it, we respond. Most of the time, Stormy will actually put your voice on the radio. I don't really go that far. But every now and then, I might do that. But just know that I hear your request. Slow down! We didn't play Loose End back to back. You done started something, man. Stay a little while, child. Then you request You Can't Stop the Rain, and now Slow Down. It's good stuff, though. That's a good trifecta right there. All right, it's time now for Stan Star Screw Power this morning by Washington Brothers Roofing. Give them a call. It's going to rain again. Your roof is leaking, needs fixing. As delightful and spectacular as it will be today, don't get it twisted. It's going to rain again. 901-486-0609. 901-486-06. Good morning, A5A. 0609. Washington Brothers Roofing. Top story this morning. Today is the day. The official swearing in of all newly elected Shelby County officials. Today is the day. And you know what? All roads lead to the Cannon Center, downtown Memphis. 4:30. You going by? Gonna have a lot of family members coming in town. I was looking at, I think, a post on social media, Dr. Lasagna Hall. So my mama coming in here, everybody coming in, my family coming in, support me, man. I'm so happy, I'm excited, I'm just elated, I give God the glory. That's right, Dr. Lasagna Hall, that's how you do it. Hall for all. And she made a post, everybody coming in. Family members coming in from Hines County, and folk from around there, everybody. And it's gonna be packed and swole at the Cannon Center today, this evening. And a lot of supporters and officials across Shelby County and cities within Shelby County will definitely be in the house. I want to give a big shout out to my man Joseph Lee, trustee elect. But tomorrow is going down. It's official. We take the elect part off the title, and it's time to roll up the sleeves, go to work. It's official. Matter of fact, they tell me that on tomorrow they're going to move that banner down with Wanda Halbert's name up there. You know, the sign I'm talking about in front of the county clerk's office. They say they're already up there. I'll pass by Riverdale. They're already up there. Get ready to move the sign out the way and put Dr. Lasagna Hall up there. I said, but he thought we were working fast. No, haven't ain't been out, but these folks up there with the doggone electric ladder. I said, okay, Hall. I can say, Dr. Hall, go ahead. So today, that's it. We're looking, you know, I think I'm going to swing by. Because I'm excited about the folk I voted for, and they won. Now, I voted for, I'll be honest, transparent here. Some folk I voted for did not win. But this is a great opportunity for, I'm not going to say losers, but those who just were defeated to maybe join in with the person or persons who won. That's how I look at it. Everybody you vote for might not win, but you're definitely sending a message. See? But for those I voted for and won, you know I'm gonna be in the background hollering. I'm gonna be like, yo, yo, yo, yo, yo. You already know what it is. Don't play no game. All right, everybody. Oh my goodness. Somebody just texted, man, you jamming this morning. All right, I appreciate it. I receive it. All right, let's get to it. Hexeth is right at the top. He is being rocked by this revolt from the Pentagon. Generals are breaking rank. They've got a homeland warning, a United States homeland warning. The commanders overseeing the United States forces in Europe, Asia, and Latin America, along with the Navy's top admiral, formerly, they call it, I guess you could say, these generals are warning Pete Hegseth that continuing war operations against Iran will endanger the Pentagon's ability to confront threats at the homeland. And so the commanders overseeing the United States forces in Europe, Asia, and Latin America, as I mentioned, along with the Navy's top admiral, formally non-concurred with the defense secretary's push to keep more than 500,000 troops in the Middle East on alert. According to the Washington Post this morning, United States ships, aircraft, and other equipment have been pulled from around the world to sustain the Iran war, limiting missions and disrupting military training across three elements of three continents. Army and Air Force leaders backed the extended deployments, but warned they would carry significant risks as the Pentagon struggles to keep pace with wartime demands. Want to give you that information, and more is probably to come for real. All right, keep your eyes on this tropical threat. They're calling it a double tropical threat America is facing. Guess what the new storm is going to be called? Dolly. D-O-L-L-Y. Dolly. You know, her name has probably been mentioned the most ever since Tuesday of proper nouns. Dolly Parton. You talk about maybe possibly getting an airport named after you. Now they got a storm named after you. That's the next one up. And it's eyeing Florida. And there's a new storm brewing in the Gulf. They've been tracking this too, man. Hurricane trackers are monitoring two disturbances in the Atlantic Basin as both move toward the U.S. The more immediate threat, Invest AL97, is likely to become a short-lived tropical depression or a tropical storm before reaching the coast. The system was centered more than 98 miles south of Louisiana this morning and was moving west-northwest slowly. Satellite data showed its circulation remained poorly organized, although it was producing winds of roughly 29 to 35 miles per hour, and conditions favored further development. Forecasters expected AL97 to reach upper Texas or southwestern Louisiana either tonight or Tuesday morning. Tropical storm watches or warnings could be issued later today, while heavy rain is expected along parts of both coastlines, regardless of whether the system develops. Now, the National Hurricane Center is also tracking the remnants of Tropical Storm Dolly as they race westward across the Caribbean toward Florida. Now, Dolly reportedly is unlikely to redevelop over the next day or two, but its moisture is expected to increase Florida's rain chances later this week. How about it? Find out how Dolly's going to do her thing in the coming days. It's cold front rolling through, too, even in Memphis and the Great Mid-South. All right, elsewhere in Stan Star Scoop, there is this teenager. He gets electrocuted after he tried to help his girlfriend. She fell onto the Boston subway tracks. His name is Frankie. Young man, electrocuted trying to save his girlfriend's life. He had the cape on. Now, this might have been a time where you have to go with the E-40. No, that's Project Pettit. Don't save her. She don't want to be saved. Don't save her. Now, E-40 said, Captain Saver. This young man, a brother, electrocuted while trying to save his girlfriend's life after she fell onto the train tracks at a Boston subway station over the weekend, man. Man, devastating. I'm calling names this morning. Frankie Wright Jr., 19, lost his life after touching the live third rail of the subway tracks at Forest Hills MBTA station Saturday morning. That's the MBT, that's Metro Boston Transit Authority. Wright, Frankie Wright, African-American, and his girlfriend, who has not been named, entered the station together, carrying flags representing Caribbean countries after celebrating Boston's 53rd annual Caribbean Festival Saturday morning. The woman was unsteady on her feet, lost balance, and fell onto the platform near the yellow warning stripe, according to the news outlets there. So Frankie Wright Jr. tried to help her, but when she got back on her feet, she fell backwards again, according to MBTA Transit Police. Trying to help her again,
1: Brother Wright Jr. fell onto the tracks and landed on the electrified third rail, which he did not survive. The woman was critically injured and was taken to a hospital. Foul play is not suspected, according to MBTA, the Metro Boston Transit Authority, according to police. Man, this is sad. Thoughts and prayers with the family of Frankie Wright Jr. Now, I'm getting information that he's 25, but then I'm getting another report say Frankie Wright Jr. is 19. So maybe, I think he's 25. I'm looking at his picture now. He kind of reminds me, I'm looking at his picture. Do y'all remember from the radio a guy by the name of Von Roy G? Y'all remember Von Roy G? He worked at, back then it was K97. I worked with him there. And he and RJ Groove were really tight, good friends. And Von Roy G is from Antica. You say it like that? He said, always said Antica. Some say Antiqua. But Von Roy G would always say Antica. He resembles Von Roy G. Man, this is sad, man. Trying to save his girlfriend. He fell on it. All right, elsewhere in the school, what can I say about Dolly Parton? This morning in my special, in my inspirational, motivational, affirmational presentation of the morning, followed by a song that brings it home, I spotlighted kind of like her traits, her character traits. Talk about personality. You know, I mentioned that, true, it's nice to be important, but more important to be nice. Dolly Parton had the power, but she was personable, which means you could walk up to her. You'd be like scared. At first, you might be a little inhibited. You see Dolly from afar, and then you want to get over that to her. You say, I don't know what's going to happen if I get up close. And the story is that Dolly would tell her executive protection, for lack of a better word, of security. Well, I guess that is it, executive protection. She would wave them off and like, no, let the fan through, that kind of thing. Let her through. It's kind of like the lady running up to Jesus and pulling at the, you know, at his legs, so to speak. Let her through. This is all I got. Two mites and how I go, two bits, two mites. That's all I got. Let her through. So they say Dolly was just that kind of, she had the power, but she was personable. $10 million to the black neighborhood. That was communities in Nashville, in that area. Not just Sevier County, but they say she was generous with that money and would talk to just about anybody. Tell the security, back off. Let her through. Let him through. I want to hug this baby. And not just a European baby either. Man, way to go, Dolly. We could take a lesson out of that, a chapter out of a book, just on that, treating people kind and nice. All right, way to go, Dolly. You know, she was 80. She got the promise, 3 score and 10, and now she got 4 score. She got 4 score. That's 80. Donald Trump is delivering an ominous warning that Israel would be gone without him. So one of our top stories, the president's comments were broadcast on the same night that the United States and Iranian attacks ratcheted up, if you will, or ratcheted up again after a weeks-long lull in the now six-month war. Donald Trump spoke to Fox News over the weekend, and he called the Iranian government, quote, violent, violent, really violent. Evil people. And then Donald Trump repeated that they could never have a nuclear weapon, and saying that both Israel and the entire region would be wiped off the map. Donald Trump goes on to say in the interview with Fox, if they had nuclear weapons, Israel would be gone. If I were not president, Israel would be gone, and there would probably be no Middle East. So Donald Trump explained that Iran has now angered all of its allies, and those who were sort of neutral got along with them once the war began. He says, as soon as the shooting started, they started aiming at Saudi Arabia, Qatar, at UAE, at Bahrain, at Kuwait. Everybody was shocked. Then he said he was surprised. Donald Trump admitted that it was a positive from his perspective, because the Iranians, quote, lost all of the support they had. They lost all. It's amazing. And so Donald Trump is saying, look, he fears that Iran's turncoat behavior against its neighboring nations means if they would have had a nuclear weapon, they would have fired it. So Donald Trump said that if he were not president, both Israel and the entire Middle East would be gone. He defended the war in Iran. Wow. All right. Elsewhere in Stan Starscoop. A lot of people, let me back up to this one. No, we good. I think I'm going to leave it at that. I want to do a quick shout out to everybody who loves football. Many of you listen to this program, and every now and then, you know, we'll talk a little football. We'll talk sports. Anybody recognize the name Odell Beckham Jr.? Of course you do. He is desperately trying to make the Giants roster, and it don't look good. So what has happened is Odell Beckham Jr. is back with the Giants this morning. We get information. He's 33. He makes the roster. But guess what? He missed the 2025 NFL season altogether. So the word is this morning he's back in the Big Apple, where the all-pro wide receiver first became an NFL star a dozen years ago. According to sources, it's confirmed. He's made the Giants' 53-man roster. He was out of football the entire year, as I mentioned, in the season last year, while serving a 6-game ban for violating the league's performance-enhancing drug policy. Previously, he had been cut by the Miami Dolphins in December of 2024, only to languish on the free agent market. But after battling injuries in recent years, including the ACL tear he suffered in the Los Angeles Rams Super Bowl 51 victory, Beckham finally looked healthy at training camp, they say, in East Rutherford, New Jersey. So, there you go. If you give everything you have, man, good things will happen, that's for sure. All right. And there you have it. All right. Stan Starscoop powered this morning by Washington Brothers Roofing. Give them a call. You know it's going to rain again. And your roof is leaking. It needs some fixing. So give them a call. 901-486-0609. That's 901-486-0609. I'm getting information before I close that Gladys Knight says, that's it. You know, she's been getting a lot of pushback, feedback on these tours she's been trying to do. And finally, she says that I got to hang up the cleats. What do y'all think? Gladys Knight is a living legend. But she says, you know what? I can't do this no more. I've heard your cries, the emails, I read all of that. So she's stepping down. She said, I'm through. And I've enjoyed the run. And I can't be mad at her. So glad to say, look, I'm retiring. Goodbye, tension. Do they get pensions? She made so much money, she don't need a pension. So how about it for Gladys Knight? Ring the bell for Gladys. Soul icon, empress of soul. She says she's stepping back from her more than 50-year career as a performer to focus on new ventures and her grandchildren. The public got on her, too. Then she got into it with her son over concerns about her health. She was continuing to tour. And then y'all got on her through email, and some of y'all were putting on social media. Gladys, the train has left. It's midnight, Gladys. Come on, sit down. And so there was a lot of speculation that she was being forced to travel and perform. But she says, I just need to take a break. But I don't know. I think she was influenced by the fans and all that feedback. But really, she does need to get her rest, don't you think? You ain't got to prove nothing else, Gladys. Your songs are standards. They'll live forever. Infamy. And now you can focus on other aspects of your life, like family and them grandkids. Stan Starscoop Power this morning by Washington Brothers Roofing. I gave you all of that good stuff, so act on it. All right, you're welcome to comment on any of these stories as conveyed during Stan Starscoop or whatever else that may be on your mind on this marvelous Monday morning. You know I love hearing what you're thinking.

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4: All right, here we go, everybody. Thank you so much for coming back. Whether you got that cup of coffee refreshed or you went to the restroom, took you a pull, a drag on a Newport, or went and got a drink of water, or you, whatever it was, but you came back. Thank you so much. All right, it's a Monday morning, a marvelous Monday, August 31st, last day of this month, tomorrow, 9:01. Had a lot of fun with 9:01 festivities yesterday out on Beale Street. I was. And got a chance to get on stage and host some of the groups who were coming out. Man, it was great. It was great, man. So that was fun as we usher in a brand new month here in the 901. Before we get to the phone lines, I do want to say congratulations to the University of Memphis Football Tigers. Big game yesterday in Vegas. They got their new look, new uniforms, new attitude, new coach. Way to go, Coach Charles Huff. Way to kick off your era. A comfort behind win. Many of you watched it. And some of you are actually there in Vegas. Tigers shining, man. First game of the season. Final score, University of Memphis, football Tigers, 27. UNLV, 21. All right. All I got to say, too, is the new coach, yo, baby, yo, keep achieving. Let's go. Mr. Huff. All right, let's go delicately to, let's go to the phone line. I know y'all think, wow. Who run it? Who run it? DIA, who's first? Go ahead. Who run it?
5: Stan Walker Flocker Bell.
4: That would be me. Steve.
5: Stan, real quick. Hey, man, it was good seeing you Saturday at the pool party, man.
4: Man, yeah. Thanks for coming by, man. Though, you and Angela.
5: Hey.
4: Yeah.
5: No problem whatsoever. Even though it was our fault, it was late, man. You know, we catch it. You know, when you told us that other day, we'll be there.
4: Absolutely.
5: Man, real quick, shout out to my beautiful wife, Angela Sydney. What's up, sweet lady P, Lady D, Clyde, them with the smartest man on the radio, Prince Charles, all the truck drivers, Mr. Shaw. Stan, two things real quick.
4: All right.
5: I think it's a travesty what they doing to the Gladys Knight. I don't know who putting her up to perform, because I definitely don't think she want to perform. Because if you just see the video they got out lately, she just like she walking around like she don't know what's here. Mm-hmm. And I saw a video this morning, the other day, said she wandered out the hotel in the middle of the night to another hotel. And when they was asking, the people knew who she was, but when they was asking who she was, she didn't have the slightest idea you know, who she was, man. Oh. And luckily, the lady got her phone and called her daughter, and their daughter done came together, man. So, like I said, when me and Angela went to see her at the orphanage, man, she was just absolutely, man, fantastic. And staying talking about football, man, you know, my Titans lost yesterday. We won 2 preseasons, and we lost the last one yesterday, man. But I just want to say, man, it was good seeing you, man. I want to keep your head on the swivel. And, man, I'm just saying, man, when you come back and be telling what you did on the weekend, man, I be thinking, Monday, you just need to take a break, man. But that they say, you like an energizer bunny, man. You just keep on going. Yeah. Hey, man, with that being said, that's my time. Shout out to your lovely wife, Carla. And wherever I'm at, got We got you on lock. Yeah. You don't swivel watch around. That being said, that's my time. Thank you, Mr. Bell.
4: All right, thank you, Steve. All right, again, good seeing you at the Horseshoe. By the pool, man. Just come on back, man. Come in just a wee bit early, man. We'll kick it. That's for sure. Yeah, I do a lot over the weekend. I must confess, I'm not one of these DJs that talk that stuff behind the mic, but never get into the community. I'm not insinuating nothing. I'm just telling you what it is. I've always been that way. I just can't sit still. I don't know what it is. I got to be out, man, touching folk. I pay my light, gas, and water bill in person. Miss Bell be like, check out to the app or pay online. No, I want to meet my people because they support me. And so I try to make as much as I can in the community. And that's how you win the game. You know, when you let the people know you real and you don't mind going out. And so when I come back on Mondays to tell my business and I get through with everything I've done, I be like, and I did this. Give me the bottle of water. But no, I don't feel no waste time. My voice may indicate different, but I don't feel no waste time. The most important ability is responsibility. Talk, Stan. Got to be out there, man. All right, speaking of Gladys Knight. Now, I don't want to say this, but I am going to kind of go there. Do you think she has the big D word or the big A word going on with her, medically speaking? Now, I know there has not been an official medical diagnosis of dementia or Alzheimer's, but her family is concerned. Matter of fact, her team is. I think it is time for her to take it to the house. But I do know that Gladys Knight has acknowledged, and her team has acknowledged, that she is experiencing some cognitive ups and downs. So Gladys Knight, we love you. Go out on top. Go out on top. You've done it. You ain't got to prove nothing to nobody. Her husband, William McDowell, he's also his manager. Folk have been railing on him, saying things like he the one making her get out there and perform. He won't really get her a medical diagnosis. Get out. I mean, that kind of mind your act, don't it? Get out on that stage. Do what I say. Sing that taste of bitter love. Sing neither one of her. You better get out there and sing the best thing I ever happened to me. Something like that. Sound like Ike Turner. Baby, I don't feel so good today. You better get out there and sing Midnight Train to Georgia. You ain't tired. Give me that phone. WDI, good morning. Who's on the radio? Hello? Yeah!
6: Hey, what's going on, Sam?
4: Rob, you in the house, man.
6: Yeah, Steve hit it dead on the head, man. It's not that Gladys White or Gladys Knight want to perform. She can't perform. It's over with, man. I mean, she's a living legend, man. And you're making yourself look bad, but it's a list of them. Charlie Wilson, next in line. You know, and that's because of strokes and all, but it's a time when you got to give it up, Stan.
4: You got to know.
6: And you just can't keep giving your money away because they were legends to see a performance that's not up to par. I mean, it's just like Jerry Lawler and Bill Dundee wrestling next weekend. You think I'm going to waste my money for that? Somebody almost 80 years old in a wrestling ring.
4: I'd love to see it now, to be honest. I'd love to see that, though. Bill Superstar Dundee and the King. I love it. I'd be ringside, Rob. I ain't going to lie. I'd be ringside.
6: Come on, man. What you going, man? Man, can't hardly walk. Man, but Gladys, I'm glad she's giving up. And all the rest of them, man, makeup is not going to make you perform or look younger or dying your hair. That's not, you still old. When it's time to go, it's time to go. Now, Bobby Rush would probably be the only guy at his age I would pay to go see. Mm-hmm. That's left for the singers. But, you know, he's basically entertaining with his entertainers.
4: Right.
6: Yeah, so exactly. It's a whole different ball game. We can't play sentimental. Nita Baker, I'm watching her hopping around, can't hit notes. It's time to go. When it's time to go, let's go. Take care, Stan.
4: Appreciate that, man. Yeah, you're right, man. Bobby Rush is, what, 92, maybe 93? He's still doing it, man. But some folk can't hang like that. What I would say to Gladys and her team, just kind of exit gracefully. That's what I would say. Don't go because they forced you out. Just say, I'm ready to take a rest. Thank you, listeners. Thank you, fans. And ease on down the road. Give me that phone. Shoot. Let's go here. It's time for me to go to Jamaica. WDI, good morning. You're on the radio. Marcus.
7: Yes, indeed. Come back to Jamaica. Yes, indeed.
4: No stress, Mom.
7: You know what's... Yes, you know, no stress, stand man. There.
4: Pass, puff. Or is it puff, you puff, hear pass?
7: Me? Yeah, can you hear me?
4: Loud and clearly, Marcus, go ahead.
7: All right. So, you know that, this past week, six police in Mississippi, they got charged from 10 to 40 years for violating two black men down there in Mississippi. Did you see that case?
4: Yes.
7: The family goon squad, where they take the police weapon and violate those men. They that shock them. Even perform have sexual acts with them with the police equipment. You know, these people are some sick people, you know. It reminds me of a Haitian man in New York by the name of Abner Louima. The New York City Police Department did the same thing with him, you know, and took that baton and stuck it in his rectum and messed that man's bladder up. You know, they are saying that there's a strong possibility that it's the police in Mississippi that's doing a lot of these killings, you know, where you can't, where they say, oh, no, you know. Man, this is a sick society, I'm telling you. And for Miss Gladys Knight, she needs to just go sit down and rest. She have, you know, how much money you need, Gladys? Come on, go sit down and rest. You did your job. Can't you stand there? Keep on keeping on.
4: Appreciate you, Marcus, man. Take care, man. Gladys Knight is 82. What do y'all think? Is it time to take it to the house? Huh? WDI, good morning. You're live on the radio. Hello. Yes. Go ahead. Yeah.
8: Hey, Stan.
4: Yes.
8: You're on the radio. Y'all talking about Gladys Knight?
4: Kind of, sort of.
8: You know, one day I was talking to B.B. King, and he was, you know, because he had diabetes and stuff. Mm-hmm. And so we were talking, and I said, B.B., why don't you just take a pause for the cause? He said, baby, let me tell you something. When you're dealing with top entertainers, I'm not the only one to consider. He said, we travel with a team. These are people that I've worked with over the years. He said, I have a team of people who have kids. They have a wife. They have a husband. They have kids in college. They have a house note. And he said, so when you travel with a team like that for years, you have a responsibility to your people. Once you shut down, those people have no more job. So that's a lot of what's going on also with an artist like Gladys on her level. Yeah. She's been traveling with people for a long time. So what's going to happen if she stops, their job stops. So there's an obligation out there for this. Yeah. That's what people, and it's not good, but that's what's to be considered also. Yeah. So when they shut down, they're going to shut everybody's job down. Mm-hmm. So I just want to put that in there. That's true. I know it's not right, and I see what's going on with her, but that's part of the consideration.
4: You think she should go to the house? What you think, in spite of all of that?
8: I think it's time to go. I've seen her. I think she's at that age. She's been out there for a long time. Yeah. I love you, Gladys, but baby, it's time to let it go. Yeah. Let everybody find their jobs or whatever. Wherever they can get it at, but you got to consider yourself.
4: Gotcha, Barbara. You're right. So, self-care. You're right. Thanks so much. Yeah.
8: Bye-bye.
4: Yeah. Gladys Knight, thank you for the call. Yeah. Gladys Knight needs to follow her own song. It's time to go now. I'm just saying. I'm going to take this break. I'll be right back. Heart and Soul of Memphis. 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
1: Okay, yeah, check it out. So I'm getting a ton of emails even as I speak, man. Y'all, leave Gladys alone, Stan. Look, don't take it the wrong way. I ain't trying to. I got much respect for Gladys Knight. But you got to know when it's time to go. Leave while you're graceful and gracious and elegant, and you do still have a voice. You know, and I get it. Out of respect, we pay. I know what Rob was saying. And we don't, and I don't mean it in a, you know, in a negative manner. But you got to know when it's time. And I know y'all say, well, you don't know when it's time. You get off that radio. But seriously, I respect Gladys. But sometimes you go to these shows, don't you get tired sometimes? They hold the mic out in the audience, like y'all sing. We didn't come to hear the audience sing. We come to hear you. And, you know, a lot of entertainers will start doing that. But out of respect, we don't say no. We just sing along and we sing the chorus, the hook, you know. And so when they hold the mic out, why do they do that? Is it self-effacing? You know, do you do it because it makes you feel good? They know the lyrics. Everybody know the melody and the song. They sing it back to you. Artists do like that. You know, I'm going to tell you, really, real talk. Artists, they love it when you can quote back, sing back their music to them live. I remember I got on stage and I was doing my little rap. You know, when I do a jingle, sometimes when I go to the audience, I do the roll call live. And everybody's singing that, and then I hold the mic out. They be saying it. What's up, y'all? What you got to say? Then I did one thing I used to do back in 88. All the rest can get the FM out. I'm Stan the Man. I hold the mic out. They be done. I do all I can to keep the women and the listeners in heaven. And so it does make an artist, or it makes who or on the stage, because it says, they remember that from way back. Yeah, so when Frankie Beverly talks, Stan, when Frankie Beverly, rest his soul, hold that mic out, we just sang along out of respect. True, we want to hear Frankie. You know, Joy and Pain and While I'm Alone and Colorblind and It's Time and, you know, and you know, Before I Let Go. My favorite, Golden Time of the Day. So when Frankie would hold that mic out to the audience, yeah, we sing along, but we was like, Frankie, no disrespect, it might be time for you to rest your throat. That's all I'm saying. This old day I listen writes to me, top of the morning, Stan. Subject space, Gladys Knight. Stan, Gladys Knight has performed and sold out arenas throughout this entire world. So she absolutely has nothing to hold her head down about, none whatsoever. She is an icon and very well respected and loved. It is impossible for a woman of her age or a man to sound like she did back in the day. And fans who go to see Miss Knight live should use common sense and understand her situation. If you went to one of her concerts, you should have gone. You should have gone, not with expectations, however, simply to enjoy a moment in time with her and all the other hundreds of fans. Well done, Mrs. Knight. We love you for all you put into the entertainment and to entertaining the masses. Be blessed, Dan. Signed, Kathy Clay. There it is. Back to the phone line we go. Let me go to a Republican this morning. WDI, good morning. You're on the radio. Hello.
2: Stan Bell, serving them well, pushing more power than Durst. How you go, sir?
1: I was right. Jackson, they asked for your satisfaction. What's up, man?
2: That's me holding the mic out for you to say something.
1: Say it right back. That's right. How'd I do?
2: Good.
1: All the lyrics.
2: Stan, I got 3 points for the lesson girls, okay? Did you see where some clown put on social media about Dolly Parton's fake funeral program?
1: Mm-hmm. I didn't see that one.
2: They put her with Kojic and the Billy Ray Cyrus with the preacher and all that.
1: Cold blood.
2: I think some people believe, but anyway, it was funny.
1: What is a funeral, by the way? Have they planned it yet?
2: We've already had it.
1: They've already had it. Really? The private mass. Was it private situation? Right. Well, what about to the public, man?
2: I don't know if they're gonna have the. I got to make some calls. I don't know yet.
1: They need to treat her like a dignified elected official,
2: right?
1: Let a lion stay. Put the velvet rope around the casket and let just people
2: all the flags
1: walk by.
2: Are half staff.
1: Yeah.
2: Is it half math or half staff?
1: I think it's both. I always wonder about that, too. I think it's half staff, you know, to be politically correct. But, you know.
2: Let me get this out real quick.
1: Yeah, go ahead.
2: Yeah, number two. I wouldn't save that unless I can write you off on my taxes about the guy who jumped on the train or whatever on the line and electrocuted himself. Unless I can write you off on my taxes or you gave birth to me, I wouldn't save that person. And the last point, I looked up the word philanthropist.
1: Yes.
2: You know, it,
1: what did it say? C. Dolly Parton. It probably said C. Dolly Parton.
2: No. President Trump helping the Middle East and the neighboring, that's a true philanthropist. And we can give Donald Trump his props for doing this. Okay?
1: Okay, we get credit where credit's due. Thank you, Jackson. All right.
2: I appreciate you.
1: You appreciate
2: it. Have a good one.
1: All right. My intern just sent me a note about the difference between half. What you got? Half-mast. Yeah, we've been saying half-mast with like two S's. Half-mast and half-staff. So it depends on where the flag is displayed. Use half-staff on land and half-mast at sea. Teach, Stan. You're going to get your credit. Yeah, so that's it. The key distinction is that half-mast is nautical in origin, while half-staff pertains to land-based flag displays. So, that's being said, on land, so is half-staff. All right, let me take another break. I'll be right back. We're teaching this morning. Don't go anywhere. Prince Charles, Lady P and Lady D, you're up next.
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1: All right, I thought I heard him say Pittsburgh Steelers at the end of that last commercial. 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That's a little programming note. But I heard him say it right at the end, Pittsburgh Steelers, I was like, yeah, bring Mike Tomlin back. This was the first thing that came to my mind. You know, Mike Tomlin's going to be an analyst in the NFL. So that's what's up. Let me say yo, baby, yo to him, too. All right, those of you who think you're going through some stuff, people go, it's a lot worse for others. Never complain. We talked about that last week, but I still want, it's still in my spirit. Whatever you're going through, somebody's got it worse. The song, something like, somebody's worse off than you. What's that song? Somebody's worse off. I think Deborah Knowles, you seen that. Deborah Knowles Brown, you seen that when we was in the UTM Collegiate Choir. First Lady, how you doing? Deborah Knowles Brown. That's Lee Ivey's wife. She was singing that song. It's because somebody, but I think it's Be Grateful. Is that Tremaine Hawkins? Be grateful because somebody, whoever you're going through, worse off than you. Good morning, Fredonia in Stanton, Tennessee. Yeah, Deborah Knowles Brown, Lee Ivey's wife, was singing that song in collegiate choir, man. And I think about that. All the folk, man, going through stuff, that little power outage we had last week, all that's restored, according to CEO, President MLGW, Doug McGowan, said, look, everybody should be up to snuff. Everybody is restored. See? Think about the folk over in Hammond and Gary, Indiana. What they going through? Be grateful. Every setback is preparing you for a greater comeback. Give me that phone. Give me Superstar Beverly. WDI, good morning. You're on the radio. Hello. Superstar.
2: Hey.
1: Yeah, where you at?
2: Am I on the air?
1: Where you at? Dubai somewhere? You done caught that plane already? It fade
2: out. No, I'm at the gym.
1: You where?
2: I'm at the gym.
1: Oh, okay. I heard a little faintness. The clarity wasn't so good as it used to be. I thought you'd already got your passport and gone and got on about this thing.
2: Well, guess what? Am I on the air right now?
1: Ma'am?
2: Can you hear me?
1: Yeah,
2: can you hear me?
1: I can hear you. Yeah, you pretty good. I know you're in the gym. You're trying to get in shape. And well, you are in shape, but you're trying to make sure you keep what you got, right?
2: Well, guess what? You would not believe how many people listen to you every day.
1: Wow.
2: Here at the gym.
1: Wow. They got me on at Goals? Or they got me at Planet Fitness? Where they got me on?
2: Can you hear me?
1: Where they got me on at? What's your gym? You better not say that. They'd be coming over looking for you.
2: Can you hear me?
1: Yes.
2: I think I told you once before. Uh-huh. Oh, okay, great. Am I on the air?
1: Yes, you've been on there for the last 45 seconds, but go ahead.
2: Oh, okay. Well, the thing about it, you would not believe how many people listen to you at the gym, how they even get up with you in the morning before they come to the gym. Mm. Because they come up to me all the time and say, are you Superstar Beverly? Because I think I told them once before, I told you once before which gym I actually come to every day.
1: Yeah.
2: And they hear me on the air, and this guy came up to me the other day and said, don't move to Africa. I said, what? I heard you on the NFL show yesterday.
1: No, don't go to Africa, baby. That almost opened up another can of worms.
2: I just wanted to call and say that to you. So many people here listen to your show every day. They actually wake up with you and come to your gym and work out.
1: Oh, that's
2: where we are now. Have a good time.
1: Tell them we said thank you to WDIA. Yeah.
2: Okay, then. Bye-bye.
1: I appreciate that. Yeah, we always like. Sometimes we like to hear it. It's self-gratifying. You know, you don't know who you're talking to, or who's listening. WDI, good morning. I already got that one. Click that one off for me, please. Go to line six. WDI, good morning. Lady D, is that you? You on the radio? No more waiting.
3: That would be me. Good morning, world. In my city, Memphis, should become a best all the surrounding areas, whatever city you in. Lady D, love all the first responders, and I do mean all. Good morning, Mayor Young. Good morning, Mayor Harris. And good morning, Mayor Michael McLean. Hats off to the honorable Mayor Paul Young. 9-on-1 day, been here about no crime. That's how we do it in Memphis. When we show up, they show out. Mr. Stannis, they got you. Stand.
1: Yeah.
3: We're glad it's night. Mm-hmm. Not only glad it's night, you know, anybody that's 80-something, if you feel good, you look good, and you're not wandering around, and you're enclosed in your right mind. Now, Steve didn't make that up. They said she was roaming around and couldn't find her room. So with that being said, at least someone close to her. Because it didn't happen on its own because Gladys think you know, staying quite natural. When you think you can stay this thing and go on, ain't nothing wrong with that. But guess what? She got some great music. All we got to do is play her music. And the same thing, everybody talking about Patti LaBelle. Come on.
1: She about up next. She about up. She had bat going to the house.
3: Okay, so at the end of the day, they done good. They ran a good race. Because most young people, you know, they listen to Gladys, but it's not in concert. That's us. That's, you know, we can't form to go. And Rob couldn't have said it better. Charlie Wilson, you know, you didn't even know nothing was going on with Uncle Charlie, but he got some great music.
1: Yeah.
3: You know, it, and this, and saying, you know what else I forgot to ask you, or maybe I should address this to Tracy. I thought about when you were doing the interview with Miss Blaine. Hey, Miss Willamette, I thought about Captain's wife. Have you all ever thought about interviewing Miss B? I'm quite sure Miss B, you know, there's some food for thought. I thought about Miss B.
1: Is that Captain? Captain?
3: Yeah.
1: Captain Nicole? Captain Nicole? Are you talking about Captain Curtis Lee? Are you talking about Captain Curtis Lee?
3: Okay. Yeah, the late Captain Curtis Lee wife. Okay. You know, Miss B, you know, she's been on a few concerts, and I thought about it. I would like to hear her story about Cap.
1: Yeah.
3: Yeah, Miss B. So, Tracy, there's some food for thoughts for you, you know. I thought about that when I heard Miss Blaine. I'm like, whoa. And Miss Willamette Blaine. I wonder, you know, them songs have a meaning. Bobby said if she gonna walk on, walk on his love, she could have took off the red shoes. He bought to match that pretty red dress. And last but not least, mm-hmm. Dan, hats off to all the grandparents. You know, grandparents are special. They put their life on hold for you and your children. I said that to say this. What would make you kill your grandfather, 18 years old? Mm. Your life just beginning. So, again, grandparents are special.
1: And they are. I appreciate that. I'm not one, but I just know they are. Double D.I., good morning. You're on the radio. Hello. You're on the air. Go ahead.
4: Next. Yes, Sam. What's going on, Sam?
1: 12-12. Valentine. Hey.
4: Yeah, 12-12. Yeah, you know, I'm listening to the show. And, you know, my thing is nothing lasts forever. Life comes to an end. Mm-hmm. So an artist, at some point in time, if you're not able to deliver like you used to be, then, you know, it comes a time where it's time to just lay it down. Let it be. But the good part about it is, last night's legendary. Got a lot of great music, you know. So it comes a time that you know, yeah. We got to just lay it down. One other thing, Stan, mm-hmm. I don't know if you heard or not, maybe you have, but it has been revealed that the young man from Nashville that was shot downtown by the National Guard mm-hmm. was shot in the back.
1: Oh, yeah.
4: He was not facing.
1: Yeah.
4: So I'm putting it out there. I want to see what the district attorney's office is going to do about this.
1: Mm-hmm. Yeah.
4: And that's all I got, Stan. Appreciate you.
1: Appreciate that, man. Yeah, they're doing an investigation on that as we speak. Patti LaBelle and Gladys are the same age. I believe Patti's got Gladys by, a few months? But Patti is older. I said it right, comparatively speaking. Patti LaBelle is older than Gladys just by a few months. No, not by months. I think it's days. So do you think Patti, I haven't seen any, you know, every now and then I see a clip where Patti has some problems on stage and, you know, she take a break, you know, she don't come back when you think. And one time, turn your radio down if you're kind of squeamish. Who was that regurgitated on the live on stage? Was that Patti or Gladys? I know some of y'all having breakfast. I'm sorry. But, yeah, anybody remember that? So age will catch up with you. True. But, man, when you get in your 80s and you're still trying to, you know, night after night, that's, man, that's some stamina. You got to be some stamina in that thing and some energy. And you can't count on your listeners to, in my opinion, to carry you through that thing. You know, holding your mic out. We did it because we love Frankie. we did it because we love Gladys. We respect. But But after a while now, I'm paying $125 for a ticket now. Come on, I want to hear you sing. Give me that phone. Lady P, you're up next. Talk to me right now. Go ahead.
5: Oh, yeah. How you doing?
1: Is that P for Patty?
5: All right. Can you
1: hear
5: me? Can you hear me?
1: I sure can.
5: I'm going to ask somebody. Say, I'm so glad you made it there. This Monday here. I promise I don't know what to do. I'm so glad, God, that you make it there safe. Good morning to your wife, Carla. What's going on, Hodge, man? Working man in Memphis, Tennessee, Prince Charles. What's up? I'm so glad to hear Steve. What's up, Steve? I'm glad to hear your voice this morning. Steve and Angela Sidney. What's up? Don't say it like that. Nurse, superstar nurse, she said, everybody listen. What's up, Bebe and Chuck? I know they ride around listening. You know, so some people ride around, walk around with their radio. And that's great. You know that they love to hear your radio station. You know, saying I was thinking about you. Then let me give a shout out to Jimmy Dobbs also. Also, let me say, happy belated over the weekend. My sister-in-law, Catherine Randall, and may he rest in peace, her brother, Kenny. And he and her nephew, Cap, you probably know him too. Saying, you know what? I was listening to you. You were talking about, you know, one time, you know, may Bobby O.J., may he rest in peace. That's a while. Saying, you were talking about how you go different. Don't you ever, I want you to know this right here from the bottom of my heart. Don't you ever think that, I don't know, you know, I know this stuff with Bobby ain't here no more, right? But saying, I don't know, we're going to have to close Memphis down if something happened to you. You know, we all got to leave here, right? But I can tell you, you know, you got more fans than, you know, and then you just be surprised because I hear you, how you out there in the public. You know what I mean? And I love that how you go different places. You know, these things that Bobby didn't do. You know what I mean? And I don't think, you know, ladies, he don't think, and I be studying stuff like that. When I listen to people, I listen to them. Also, let me say happy birthday again to Eddie Boyd.
1: Yeah,
5: I was glad to hear his voice this morning. Say, I go back with Eddie Boyd when Bobby O.J. had Andre Leach at the WDIA thing there. I never forget that. Mm-hmm. He said he would give away tickets, but he couldn't only like six people could sit in there in the studio. So Andre Lee was coming to perform, you know, and me and my sister Kathy, I had won the ticket, so I took her with me, mm-hmm. Eddie Boyd and his friend were there. They like, lady, we hear you on the radio. He knew everything about, because that's your saying. This guy is a faithful listener. Just like Unforgettable. Unforgettable said he records everything. You'll be surprised how people record everything you say. You know, I can go back and tell you what you said. And it's a great thing to know that, just like you saying, you know, I said, NWA ain't got nothing on you saying. You hear me? I'm going to call you DJSB now. You know what I'm saying? So you go places, you stand out. You know what I mean? So I want you to know that, you know, I wish people talk about me or something happened to me. People talk about you now. You know, because you're a great, absolutely great DJ, a great, great host. You really are saying, you know, and the thing about Lady P, when I start talking, I ain't going to stop. Sometimes I can't stop, but I try to stop. I try not to say things bad, but I just don't sugarcoat when I say something. You know, if it's something I might say, you know, but well, you try to hurt somebody, feel you say, well, that's just how I am. You know what I mean? I'm not going to sit up and tell you, well, you know you did it, when you not know you didn't do it. You know what I'm saying? Another thing about, I want to say, I was laughing about when you were talking about Ike and Tina, you know, and it was saying, the way it was kind of funny, you know, so it was kind of sad the way he used to, you know, abuse her, you know what I mean? And you say to yourself, you know, well, this man had Tina turning out here dancing, singing, and, you know, beating the mess out of her when the show was over with. It was sad to know, but, you know, I think he said, in a way, he kind of made her who she was. You know, you'd be surprised how me and so I made it you. You know, I know you probably know, a lot of pimps out here now, they be like, well, you know, I got this Garrett man. I turned her to what said she wouldn't have had nothing if I had none. You know what I'm saying? And people asking them, believe that in their mind. But let me tell you something about these artists out here. Saying when you are artist, when you absolutely like people like Elvis Presley, let me tell you this. He's not here anymore. But you know what I'm saying? I don't care what nobody's bring your ears close to the door, bring your ears close to the phone, to the radio. Saying, Elvis Presley can get up there and talk. He can say, love me tender. He can say that. I don't care. You know, I will pay to go to see this guy, right? You hear me? Mm-hmm. So people got people that they like to hear sing. It don't matter what. If you see a guy sing, some people don't want to stop singing. They, you know, they love to like Gladys Knight. She like, this is something she loves to do, you know, and I don't care if you can get up on the stage at that age. I mean, it's good. And let me say about these Jerry Lawler and these other things. These people right here are all right, but they have lived their lives, you know, they have lived a long life, too. When they can get up and walk up on the stage, you better thank God, because you got a lot of people right now can't even hardly walk, can't even move like you saying. On Monday morning, when you talk about all the stuff you did over the weekend, I be like, wow, hold up. You know, I know your wife, but I can't hardly catch up with them. I can't keep up with them. I don't know where yet. You know, but it's good you got to wake up in the morning, thank God, because I do. I thank him every day for everything and all things he do for me. You know, because, you know, people do go, they go through stuff every day. But one thing about Lady P, I go through stuff, I pop that because I know there's a God. You know, when you know there's a God, you ain't got to worry about it. You put him in front of you, he gonna walk with you. Stan, I know when I start talking, I can't stop. What's up, Lady D and Meredith and everybody? Thanks for taking my stand. Thanks for taking my call. I'll talk to you later. Okay,
1: appreciate bye. That, Lady P. Yeah, you're more than welcome. And thank you for the compliment. Yeah. All right. Entertainers who are still performing live and touring and working, they 80 plus. Can I give you go down a list for a quick second off the dome from the chest? Willie Nelson. Willie Nelson still doing it. 93.
6: On the road again.
1: He's still headlining major events. Willie Nelson. Mick Jagger. It's hard to believe Mick Jagger is 82 from the Rolling Stones. He's still rocking the stadiums, man. Chris Brown and Urshane's on Somebody Can Do Stadium. Mick Jagger doing it, 82. Paul McCartney from the Beatles. Paul McCartney still doing it. He does live shows, man, playing all them hits, man. Paul McCartney, 84. I ain't talking about his height either. 84. Paul McCartney. Ringo Starr, 86. You know, he was the drummer for the Beatles. He's still doing it. He got an all-star band. Bob Dylan, 85. He ain't gone to the house yet. He just picks and chooses the shows he wants to do. But he's still doing it and still writing songs. They say he got a touring schedule. Dionne Warwick, Deja Vu. Anyone who had a heart, she messed around and let Luther Vandross sing that song. It was a rap. Yeah, they going like, Dionne who? See, as I told you before, it's certain artists you don't let cover your song. Ask Dolly Parton. But see, she took it and did some positive with them royalties when Whitney got a hold of her song, I Will Always Love You. Then people going like, I ain't know Dolly did that. You did? Dolly took $10 million of those royalties that she collected from that song and took it to the black neighborhood in Nash Vegas. I said it right. Who else? Frankie Valli, 92. Remember the Four Seasons, he was the lead singer. They say he actively takes the stage. And I could go on. So I'm not mad if Gladys want to stay up there, but she said, no, I think I'm going to sit down. I'm going to catch this midnight train to the house. And she's from Atlanta, ain't she? Georgia. So I'm not mad. You know, Gladys 82, Patty 82. Patty hadn't announced anything as of yet. But if you got the energy, if you like it, I love it. More power to the people. Another break. We're at the top of the hour. You're on WDIN.
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1: 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You can be up. All right, now, a lot of artists who are over 80 years old, still doing it. I love it. If you got the energy, the stamina, the support, the viewership, the listenership, the fans, and you feel like you can do it, go and do it. But you got to. But one thing you got to know, when it's time to go to the house, you got to know, man. I was just thinking, You know, we were calling out to several entertainers who are over 80 still touring and going for it. I don't know what I was thinking. Al Green, he's one of them. And they pay him huge amounts of money to come out and sing. How old is Al? I mean, Reverend Green, Reverend Al. Isn't he 80? He's not even close to it. But you know, Mr. Green, man, they love him. Diana Ross, off the dome. We just saw her, was it last year or earlier this year? She cut up. She 82. Somebody shout Motown. Smokey, even Smokey doing this thing. He'll go out there, Smokey 86. He'll make some live appearances, you know, get a minute tour going. Buddy Guy, Marsha Thompson, original member of the Shy Lights, he continues to tour. Marsha Thompson, the Shy Lights, he 84. I said 4. Irma Thomas, soul queen of New Orleans, she 85. She's still making appearances at these festivals. Shoot. So, more power to him. All right, before I go back to the phone line, can I brag on the radio right quick? Can I gloat? I got my chest stuck way out. Did y'all see my son on TV over the weekend? Tuskegee played West Alabama. It was televised on ESPN. Now, Mother Tuskegee, gotta love her. We lost the game, but we won the band. We won halftime, the battle of the band. Now, Tuskegee got a great band. They get in that shed, man, when they at home playing, and they cut it up. Well, we lost the game by a few, but we should have won that game. I say we because, you know, I got an investment in that thing, Tuskegee. So we should have won the game. But I got to give it to it. I got to give it to it. They played good. So we lost to West Alabama. But my son, they, you know, these games, you know, they always bring out Mr. Tuskegee, Mr. Tuskegee, and the second gentleman, you know how they do, second lady, et cetera, you know. So he came out and did his wave thing. He was sharp. Now I'm going, and he came out and waved for America and the HBCU community. So much love to Tuskegee University, Mother Tuskegee. Always proud. All my sons make me proud, and I ain't ashamed to tell it. I was looking at him. I said, man, I felt like I had a Fred McMurray moment. My three sons. I said, this baby boy, wow. So, and that's what we have to do. We have to continue to encourage our youth. You know, if I didn't have no kids, I'd still be out here. I'm serious. I'd be still out here campaigning for our young people. And that's what it's all about. Each one reach one. Give me that phone. Let me go here. Nurse Beverly, is that you? Give me line 7. Pull it up. Hello? Good morning. You're on the radio.
0: Hey, good Monday morning to you, Stan Bear.
1: Yes, ma'am. Right back at you, Nurse Beverly. It is you.
0: Yes, right. It is me, NBC.
1: Really? Okay. Yeah. What's going on in D.C.?
0: Oh, no, not in D.C. I said
1: NBC. Okay, I was just going to ask you where you're going to Obama's presidential the library and all that. But you said NBC.
0: Oh, no.
1: All right, go ahead. You in Memphis.
0: Yeah.
1: All right.
0: Oh, yeah. I'm still hanging in here right now.
1: Great.
0: Hey, Stan, I heard, was listening to you all, and you were talking about Gladys and, you know, how she's continuing to push herself and trying to do when, you know, it's she just don't have it there anymore. You know, I'm of the age I tell him, Coach, the other night, I have established a theme for myself at my age. I'm not in my 80s, but when I have a lot of things that, you know, coming up and I need to do this and I need to do that. Mm-hmm. And people invite me here and people invite me there, you know, and just life sometimes get overwhelmed. You know what my slogan is? You know that song, Kenny Rogers, you got to know when to hold them, know when to fold them,
1: yes,
0: know
1: yes,
0: when
1: yes.
0: to walk away yes. and know when to run.
1: Uh-huh.
0: That's my slogan now. You got to know.
1: Yes.
0: You got to know when you got to slow yourself down.
1: Mm-hmm.
0: You know, you got to have that wisdom.
1: Yeah.
0: You know, that spirit tells you, you know, it's time. You done had your glow, your glamour. You know, and people don't forget it. They still love you.
1: Yes.
0: You know, if even if you can't do what you used to do, we still love you and love the music that you played. And even if you're an actor and actress, we still remember and love the roles. But you just got to know when you got to fold them and hold them and know when to run and that's when right. to walk away.
1: Yeah, you do not. Yeah.
0: That's my slogan.
1: Yeah. If you know what, and you know, and I think I would be able to discern that, or people around me would tell me, even at this radio station, you know, if I get on this air and Stan don't sound like he did so many years ago, he's stuttering and cluttering and fumbling and walking up in here like he don't want to be there, and that smile gone, and ain't no jokes mm-hmm. I'm telling funny, and mm-hmm. I ain't jamming like I used to, and y'all ain't feeling mm-hmm. it. Please tell mm-hmm. me. Please tell mm-hmm. me. No, I'm gonna know right. myself. The one thing Sister Bear gonna be like, when you, baby. You need to get on off that radio and go on to come on to the house. See, that's what you got. You got to have a circle, man. You can't. Yeah, go ahead.
0: Yeah, and you can't. You know, you be in denial. Yeah. You know,
1: yeah.
0: you because it's something you love, something that's near and dear to your heart. Yeah. You hate to give it up, but you gotta for self's sake, for yeah. self and health's sake. Yeah. You just gotta know. You gotta know and let it go.
1: I like that.
0: All right, that's all I got to say.
1: You're a poet and don't know it, girl. That's right. You got to know when it's time to go.
0: I learned that from you, Stane.
1: All right, thank you, Nurse Beverly. I'm going to take another phone call. Prince Charles, WDI, good morning. You're on the radio. Let's take it, baby. Come on.
2: Good morning, Stan. How are you doing today, sir?
1: I'm like you on the top shelf, baby. Give me that Remy.
2: I'm going to give you the dark one, okay?
1: I take dark. I do dark.
2: You take the dark? Okay, so, I'm going to give you the dark this time.
1: Yeah, Remy,
2: this
1: time. Wine on the river.
2: Next time you have to drink that clear.
1: Okay. Everclear?
2: Hey, Stan. No, I ain't gonna say, are you serious? You drinking that rock, but
1: no, not can. I'm talking about.
2: Go get you some blue top.
1: All right, stop. With FCC get us. All
2: right. My goodness. Hey, Stan, good morning to you and your callers and listeners. To Miss Bilski herself, Miss Lucy, our patron, and my girl, Sweet Lady P, and my brother, King Harry O, and C, sitting in his beautiful wife. Hey, Stan, first of all, I have a friend that lives over in India, and I want to send a shout-out to him and his family. I tried texting and calling to see where they're okay. If you saw the news, they had a big, humongous flood to come through there, and a lot of people still are missing, and I'm hoping that he's not a part of that people that are missing, and for those who do are missing, I'm sending out my condolences to their family. Hey, Stan, when you were speaking about entertainers, you remember when Michael Jackson, when he was in England, mm-hmm. and he made on the stage, he said that this is the final curtain call. This is it. That's why they call it this show. This is it. Right. Even Michael Jackson knew at a time that he had to let it go.
1: Yeah.
2: Also, I don't know if you remember Glenn Campbell. He died from Alzheimer's as well. Mm. And he got on stage and he kind of lost it. Started singing the same song twice. And his family kept pushing him to do this.
1: Yeah.
2: And also,
1: speaking of Gentle on My Mind, he kept singing, Gentle on My Mind.
2: Oh, you remember?
1: Gentle on My Mind. He kept saying that. Gentle on My Mind. Okay, Glenn, that's enough.
2: Oh, like a rhinestone cowboy. And you're sleeping for real. And also, Johnny Guitar Watson, he died on stage.
1: Wow.
2: I don't know if you remember that, you know.
1: I don't recall
2: Johnny
1: that
2: Guitar
1: one.
2: Watson.
1: Wow.
2: Huh?
1: It's a real motherfucker. You almost slipped right there.
2: That's right.
1: I didn't know that.
2: Wow. Yeah, he died on stage. He was doing a tour. I think he was in Japan when he passed out, and he died on stage, and he never recovered. So, you know, I understand what the people are talking about. There's a time when you need to hang it up, even as a champion. I think about Muhammad Ali when he was at his finest. He was one of the best. But as he got older, you saw how he slowed down and how he was taking hits across the head. So we need to know how to pull back and start letting, you know, time take its place.
1: Yeah.
2: Some people don't want, that's how they want to go out on top. But even as a truck driver, I know it's a day that I'm just going to say, that's enough for me driving this truck. But Sam, I just wanted to bring those things up. And one last thing, Sam, I wanted to ask you.
1: Mm-hmm.
2: Your impersonation of Donald Trump, where would you rank your impersonation of doing Donald Trump? And I'm going to tell you mine.
1: I don't really rank it. It just comes out, you know.
2: One to ten. Just one to ten.
1: I go five.
2: Okay, I'm saying this.
1: But you give it. You there?
2: I'm doing well, but I'm like saying to myself, that don't sound like Donald Trump.
1: Are you a Republican?
2: As always, said, thank you for allowing me to speak. I want you and everyone to have a beautiful, blessed, safe, and healthy day. And remember to keep check your cars and make sure you don't leave any kids or animals in the car. And that goes for you too, daycare centers. Take care.
1: Yeah, Democrats love it. Okay, Chris John. And some Republicans do too. This WDI listener writes, hey, Stan, when it comes to performing a show, to me, it's not about the age. It's about how well can the person perform and showmanship. How durable are they? Wow. Comment, man, on the email. All right, last break. I'm up against the last break. I'm going to take maybe a call or two, and then we'll dismiss class. Keep it.
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31: 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This your main man, Memphis Bleek, right here, host of that Rock Solid podcast. And each week, we bringing you exclusive looks inside music, everything happening inside the culture. Some of the best conversations with the biggest names in the game.
32: You had a little bit more pressure to be good. And they didn't care if you was a girl. Like, you wasn't getting no points. If you not trash, you better be not just good.

0: are being punished for what they don't know. LeVert goes on to put on social media over the weekend, the company, the recording is a completely different deal. If the company gives you an advance, you take half of that money and pay for the product, which is your record. You still don't own it, but you pay for it. The company pays you on 90%. They keep 10%. And he said, finally, Ed LeVert of the OJs, he said, that's why a lot of new artists do not have live bands, because the cost of having a live band is so great that they put it in the box, pre-taped the music. Wow. You know, I was always told that. Thank you, Miss Catron, Lucille. Delicately back to the phone line. Let me take another call. I got to get out of here, y'all. Let me go up here. PJ. Hold on. Click over on her. Hit the mouse. Hit the mouse. Still teaching, y'all. Double D.I., good morning. Princess Jewel, you're on the radio. What you got for me?
1: Yeah, what's up, Stan Bell?
0: What you got to say?
1: Yeah. I've been thinking about her. That is not, maybe she just ain't ready to give it up.
0: Might not be. She might not be ready.
1: She's still like, well, I'm on the move and I'm going to continue. You know, sometimes when people do stuff like that, you probably would know. But then again, she just ain't ready to give it up.
0: Right. And she got a lot of people on depending on her, too. You know, as the one caller said. Yeah, she got a lot of, you know, she got payroll and folk depending on, it's like a mayor or an elected official. If they get two terms, great. But if they do one term, it's like, oh, these people, man, they want their jobs. And so I got to strive to get that second term.
1: Yeah.
0: They got families.
1: Yep.
0: So I want to win.
1: Yep.
0: I want to work.
1: That's why I'm thinking she ain't ready to give it up.
0: She might not be ready to go. Thank you, Jewel. Let me take another caller. WDI, good morning. Oh, no. Give me line 8. WDI, good morning. You're on the radio. Hello. Yeah, wrap it up for me. Go ahead.
2: And don't forget Smokey Robinson.
0: Smokey. Yeah. Yeah, I think I mentioned him. Yeah, Smokey 86, I believe. Yeah. Who is this?
2: Yes, sir. It's Tommy, Mister.
0: Mister Tommy.
2: Mister Tommy. Yeah.
0: All right. Much love to you, man. Yeah, I can't forget Smokey.
2: I'm just out here detailing these calls, man. Listening to you, man, and just doing my thing in this heat, man.
0: Well, thank you. What's up?
2: You more than welcome, man. Now, close the show like a real one.
0: Yeah, I'm going to close like a real one, like a real soldier. Yes, all right. And on that note, I sure will. And I'm closing. Bottom of the hour. Thank you, WDI listeners. Thank you so much. Can we do it again tomorrow morning at 6? Another Stan Bell morning show. I'll be here, good Lord willing. And I'm hoping he is willing. All right. The rest of the hour, the best songs in the world, like the one I'm about to play. Bev Johnson, again, she's out. In will be Markova Reed, formerly of News Channel 3. Can't wait. Stormy T at 3. All right. Remember, it's nice to be important. But it's more important to be nice. Is it time for Gladys Knight to go to the house? We love the Empress of Soul, don't we? But I don't know. I think this is her song. Listen, Gladys.

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1070 WDIA understands that sometimes you forget the words to the songs, especially those from back in the day. 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

0: Well, good Monday morning to you, the heart and soul of Memphis, 1070 WDIA. I am Mark Hover-Reed this morning, sitting in for Bev Johnson. So excited to be here with you. Many of you haven't heard my voice in a while, but many of you will remember that I spent 17 years waking you up on a morning show, WREG, and I was proud to do it. So I was honored to serve my community in that way. I've taken a step back from TV for the last few years, but I am still in Memphis, still very busy working in our community and supporting the efforts of our city. And I am extremely excited and honored to be here today sitting in for the queen of Memphis radio, Miss Bev Johnson. Now, this morning, I have a special guest with me. We'll be talking about some things, of course, on your mind and be opening up the lines for you this morning. You know those numbers to call, 901-535-9342, 800-503-9342, and 833-535-9342. So listen in, call in, and let us know what's on your mind. But we're going to get our day started this morning with Miss Gwen Turner. Now, I've had the privilege of interviewing Miss Turner some years ago for TV work.
1: Yes.
0: She is here today. She works for the YMCA, has been involved with them for
1: the WCA,
0: as the community advocate coordinator. You've been affiliated with them for many, many years.
1: Yes.
0: You've had several positions there.
1: Yes.
0: But this work is extremely personal to you.
1: Absolutely. I tell people quite often that what was once my life's misery has now become my mission and my ministry. You know, so domestic violence is very close to me. I spent over 20 years off and on in a horrific, toxic relationship where I dealt with physical abuse, sexual abuse, religious abuse, verbal abuse, mental abuse. As you know, abuse has so many forms.
0: Yes.
1: And I think throughout that tenure, as you would, I went through the bulk of them.
0: When people listen to stories of domestic abuse, oftentimes the first thing that comes to their mind or the first statement out of their mouth is, why don't you just leave?
1: Yes. Yes, that is the first thing we will do and say as a community, which is really one of the worst things that we can say. There are so many reasons why victims stay in domestic relationships. First of all, they have to realize that this is a domestic violent relationship. I had been in the relationship 7 years before I actually knew that I was in a domestic violent relationship.
0: And what opened your eyes to that?
1: Well, that was the first time he ever hit me.
0: Okay.
1: 7 years. Mm-hmm. So a lot of victims draw what they saw. That's not my story. So I didn't grow up in a home where there was domestic violence. So I didn't understand the red flags. I don't even know if I had ever used those words, domestic violence. I thought that that was something that happened on TV. And, you know, I didn't recognize what the red flags were. So, and when there was no physical abuse, then I really didn't recognize that that manipulation and that control was a part of an abusive relationship.
0: I've talked to you and other professionals that work with domestic violence abuse victims. I've talked to victims of it, and oftentimes they say the most dangerous time in the relationship between two people where there is this abuse is when the victim tries to leave.
1: Absolutely. I always encourage victims, even if you're just thinking about leaving, develop a safety plan. And understand there is no cookie cutter safety plan, because what's a safety plan for me may not be a good safety plan for you. You have to take into consideration if it's just you, if there are children involved, the ages of the children. But once you get that first inkling that, oh, this may not be a good thing, it's at that time that you should start to develop a safety plan. And if you don't know how to do it, then there are resources out there to help you with that. One of the things that we do at the YWCA. So it's very important. And we were talking about why victims don't leave. And I mentioned one of them is some of them don't realize that this is abusive. But one of the main reasons in all the years that I went through and all the years that I've worked with victims, what people don't understand is there is a warfare that goes on between the head and the heart. Mm. So for a long time, my head said, okay, you got to get out of this. This cannot be good. This is just not what should be going on. But my heart was saying, oh, but I love him. And he loves me. And he's not going to do this anymore. So unless you walked in those shoes, you really don't understand the thought process of what a victim has to go through to even get to the point to say, okay, enough is enough. And the next thing is verbalizing it. People don't realize if someone approaches you, or a good friend, sister, whatever, family member, if they verbalize to you that something is going on, that's one of the hardest things that they feel like they have to do. Because there's a degree of humiliation and embarrassment that goes along with it.
0: Oftentimes the face of domestic violence is the face of a woman.
1: Absolutely.
0: But you've had enough experience in this area, in this field, to know that men are often suffering as silently as often as there are women in these relationships.
1: Absolutely. We would even go as far as to say 1 in 8 reported cases of domestic violence. And I think for so many years, there was a stigma surrounded by domestic violence and men who were affected by it, because no man wanted to be approached and say, oh, you're not the head of your household. Oh, you don't wear the pants in your
0: family. Machoism.
1: Absolutely, absolutely. And until more awareness, more education was put into it to teach law enforcement, to teach community officials that, hey, this happens, you know, and it's a real thing. And it has nothing to do with being a man or not being a man or being the head of your household. People are abusive. And when I worked in the court systems, I used to always say, oh, women, we are nothing nice when we commit domestic violence, you know, but it's a very real thing.
0: What was the final straw for you? What gave you the courage to be able to step away and to create a new life and a new path for yourself?
1: So let me give you a little history. I'm a gospel singer. He was a pastor of a church. We were picture pretty, you know, when we were seen in public, and what appeared to be a great relationship, but was not. As years went on, it got progressively worse. Now, understand, domestic violence does not happen every day or every night.
0: Okay.
1: There were good times. You know, I'm sure most people have seen the domestic violence cycle, where you have the honeymoon period, the makeup period, then the violent period. And you go through all of these stages. So being a church girl, being a Christian, you know, I tried to pray it away. I tell the story of how I did like Hezekiah and turned my face toward the wall. You know, I did all of these things and nothing worked. My pastor at the time preached a sermon that said, get me out of this and get this out of me. I prayed that prayer. Now, I have no clue to this day who he was talking about in the Bible at that time, but something went off in me.
0: It was a word for you.
1: Yeah. You know, when I heard those words. And I prayed that prayer 3 years, because it's very easy to fall into that relationship, but it's not as easy to get out. And especially during that time period, because there were not nearly enough resources. But what happened the Thursday night that I left was my mom was in the hospital. She had been very sick for the last 5 or 6 years during that time. And I had taken him his curriculum for his Bible study. Okay. Mind you, I was not a member of his church. So he was not my pastor. So everybody out there listening, do not go to my pastor and say, yeah, I heard you was over there abusing the girl with the purple hair. No, it was not.
2: Not true.
1: Right. But I was taking him his curriculum and I said, look, I'm going to see my mom. He told me, no, you're not. Yes, I am. No, I'm not. So an argument ensued. Mm-hmm. Keep in mind, we're in the church. We were in his office, but it was still on holy ground. So we went through this big argument, and he told me I couldn't go. I told him I was leaving. He slapped me in the church.
0: In the church.
1: All the bells and whistles went off. So after I kicked him, where no man wants to be kicked, another thing about me, I was not a doormat. I never started a fight. I never won a fight. But he knew for a fact he had been in a fight. I'm from South Memphis, okay. So I fought back, yes. You know. But everything went off then. And the Lord was like, okay, the time is now. I looked at him and said, if you'll slap me in the Lord's house, you'll kill me in your house.
0: Well, that I was just going to say.
1: Absolutely.
0: I mean, you had dealt with the abuse, but you had to be completely shocked and blindsided that he would escalate
1: actually,
0: to that level,
1: yes,
0: at the church.
1: At the church. And there was no turning back. Now, you know, you hear the statistics that a victim will leave 7 times before the
0: act. Yes.
1: I probably left 15 times in that time period. You know, you're talking about over a span of 20 years.
0: Okay.
1: But I knew then that I was not going to look back. I had no doubt. I had left while he was asleep. I left while he was out of town. You know, we went through all of these running aways and changing my phone number and all those things. This time, I went to his house because we also were not married. Went to his house and packed up everything that I had in that house. And I waited on him.
0: Okay.
1: I waited on him.
0: So this wasn't the sneak out this time?
1: No, this wasn't the runaway. This wasn't the sneak out. This was in your face. I'm leaving for real this time.
0: So I was going to say, so something in you had certainly shifted at that moment.
1: Absolutely. And I didn't look back. He tried. He bought me a new Cadillac. He did a number of things, you know, because keep in mind, he was a pastor and had 2 very lucrative businesses other than him being mm-hmm. a pastor. So money was never an issue. And meeting him at such a young age, I was 17 when I met him, and he was 9 years older than me. Of course, money played a part, mm-hmm. you know, in the beginning stages. But I left fur coats. I left Louis Vuitton luggage. I didn't care about any of those things. I left with $2.17 in my pocket.
0: But you left with your life.
1: But I left with my life and dignity.
0: And after living through that, working through that, the back and the forth, all of that ordeal, and then escaping it, what has drawn you to want to work in that field every day, to immerse yourself in the stories and the emotions of other people who are dealing with that? I almost feel like I would just want to run as far away from that as possible if I got out of that.
1: Well, you know, ironically enough, I did. I never thought that I would be doing what I'm doing now, or that I would have done the things that I have done since I left this relationship. My life was so strategically put together by God that I left that relationship less than 2 weeks. I went to work for a couple that I call my life savers in life, Bishop William and Pastor Diane Young.
0: Okay.
1: At the Healing Center. They had just opened up their counseling center.
0: Mm.
1: So with them having the discernment that they had, they knew that there were some things going on. So I shared with them. So working for them, I got free counseling. And Bishop Young, God rest his soul, before he would tell me in my sessions, Gwen, you don't tell this story. And I would say, nope, I'm going to tell you. And I'm going to tell Pastor Diane. But I'm not going to tell the people, you know, all of this. He said, yep, you're going to tell it. You're going to tell it. You're going to write a book. You're going to do all of these things. And such as it is, but I have a true passion for it. And I think that when I started out, I'll never forget, I got a job at the Family Safety Center that's now closed. But and they asked me, why do you want to be the receptionist? Why did you not apply for other positions here that you're qualified for? And I told them, I want this position because this is a one-of-a-kind agency that you're opening. And when victims come in here, I want to be able to look them directly in the eye and say, you can and you will rise above this. It just became a part of my life. Number two, I realized how many women in the church were suffering in silence dealing with domestic violence. Because that was a conversation that you didn't have at church.
2: And that is so shocking to me.
1: Yes. Yes.
2: Because there are so many women in church. Most congregations are mostly women. That this is happening in silos. And yes, that more women don't know about it. Or I should say more women aren't sharing their stories.
1: Absolutely.
2: Among each other. That
1: absolutely,
2: this is happening.
1: Absolutely.
2: I mean, you could band together and embarrass some of these men into stopping this, you would think.
1: Which was one of my goals at one time. But I did a paper when I was at Union called The Unholy Hush in the Holy Place. Because we were afraid to have those hard conversations surrounded by, and I have been turned down. Or I have been asked to go to churches. Again, I sing, so a lot of pastors know me. And they would say, don't say anything about that domestic violence. And I would say, well, don't invite me to talk. Because, you know, I'm like Noah. Noah had one sermon. It's going to rain. I got one sermon. Love don't hurt. So, you know, it's getting better now. There are more congregations, and as a matter of fact, MPD has a clergy academy, and they also have a collaborative with pastors that's helping them come together on those types of things. So it can be a bigger and better discussion in the church realm.
2: Let's talk about some of the resources that are available to people that are experiencing this. And if they're thinking about getting out, what are some of the first steps? Because as you've explained, leaving the first day generally just doesn't happen. But what are some of the things that people can start to do? Or what should they even, how should they even start to think about the process of extricating themselves from something like this?
1: So now there are, like I said, more resources out there than there were 20 years ago. When you're talking about getting out of the relationship, of course, you have the Crime Victim Center where you can go and get an order of protection. Okay. A lot of people don't like to do

0: so hard to start over. So if you already have copies of those things, tuck it away somewhere outside of the home. Give it to somebody you trust. Take it to the church, you know, and you can give it to somebody and say, don't open this. But it has to be somebody you trust. But that's one of the most important things that they need to do. Of course, they can reach out to the YWCA. We have several resources that will help them escape. A lot of people think that we only do shelter services.
1: Yes, but you have a wealth of services available.
0: We have a wealth of services. And one great thing about the YWCA is that whatever it is we can't do, we are connected with a resource that will help you.
1: Okay. We are talking now to Gwen Turner with the YWCA, talking today about domestic abuse, domestic violence, and how you can escape and some of the resources available to you. We are going to take a quick break so we can pay some bills here at WDIA, but stay with us. We'll be right back.
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0: All right, good Monday morning to you. The heart and soul of Memphis is 1070 WDIA, and I am Mark Hover-Reed. I am sitting in this Monday for the one and the only Bev Johnson, taking a day or so off work to enjoy some time. And I am here, and we have a caller this morning. We've been talking with Ms. Gwen Turner with the YWCA this morning about domestic violence and abuse and some of the resources that are available to you. But we do have a caller, so let's check in. Good morning to you, and tell me your name, please.
1: Larry.
0: Good morning, Larry. What's on your mind?
1: Oh, so we talking freely today, baby.
0: Well, what's on your mind today?
1: Well, I was really looking at what's been happening, and you know, it's truly sad that we as a whole won't fix nothing. You know, if we don't fix sores, it's going to get worse and worse and worse.
0: And so, Larry, what are we referencing in particular?
1: Anything, baby. But right now, it's us. I mean, we're allowing a lot of negligence. And especially, but it ain't just started. It's just getting worse with these children. I mean, we got to find out how to fix it. And it's easy, though. It's real easy. But the only thing that making it hard is that we have put the children in our mess. And when you put children in your mess, and you're endangering everybody. I mean, really, the whole family. And then when you got people that's not, you know, we got a whole world pretty much unbalanced right now because they targeting children. And it ain't just started either. It just done got off the chain. And when you get unbalanced with no help, I mean, they done took all the mental health and all the other places. As a matter of fact, the drug places you go to, you can get high. Sure, you get more high there than you on the street. So them places ain't doing no good either. But at the same time, we won't fix anything because we being greedy, we being not caring, we being money hungry.
2: Thank you,
0: right,
2: Larry.
0: Thank
2: he
0: you,
2: did
0: Larry.
2: Bring
0: now, he
2: in
0: did.
2: A good point as it relates to our children. I do want to say that at one point we did a study on how the effects of domestic violence on the
0: children. I wanted to talk to you about that, and he did mention when we get children in our mess.
2: Yeah,
0: and
2: absolutely.
0: So that is certainly one of the. But your child living in your house, it's not like you're really putting them in that's the environment. And so,
2: right.
0: How are children oftentimes affected? I mean, obviously, seeing that it has to be traumatic. But what can you do to help kids in that situation?
2: Well, we, before the break, we were talking about safety plans.
0: Yes.
2: So some people, some victims will be in denial about, oh, well, they didn't hear us fight and he only hit me when the baby's asleep or, you know, the children are never there. But what we fail to realize is children internalize everything that's going on in the household. They may not see it. And we may not think they hear it, but they know when the mood in the house is off. They know when something is wrong with mama. They know when something is wrong with daddy. And there was a study done some years ago that said 70% of the children who grew up in domestic violent homes would be affected. They did that same study again and found out that it was not 70%, but it was 100%. And that was because the child growing up in a domestic violent home where there was no closure brought to it, mm-hmm. they didn't, one, have an example of what a healthy relationship is. So they either became abusers or they became victims. Those that did not fall into the abuser or victim category, they found that they were never able to hold on to a healthy relationship because they had no clue of what a
3: healthy examples of what a healthy relationship looks
2: like. So when you say it affects the children, it does. Sometimes they draw what they saw. Mm-hmm. And then you are creating a generational movement, you know, because this is what I saw at home. So, and it became normalized.
3: So the daughter that has seen her mother abused will accept abuse because that seems like a normal way of life.
2: Absolutely. Absolutely. Or they'll say, well, no man's not going to ever do that to me. And they turn into an abuser. You know, had I not got counseling, I do believe I would have been an abuser. I was so angry with myself for allowing myself to stay in that toxic relationship for that long. And it was not just going to be whoever my intimate partner was. It was going to be the lady at the Circle K. It was going to be you if you cross me in the, you know, because it works on your mental and your emotional state of being. So, it affects the children 100%. So when you get closure for yourself, it's very important that you get closure for the children as well.
3: And you all offer services and resources for families, absolutely, not just for women or just for men.
2: Right. For families. If you come in and you are a mother with 4, 5, 3, 8 children, then we do realize that mental health is becoming a very intricate part of our program. So we're connected with places like Alliance and Kindred Place who offer free counseling. Because it's important that that child and that mother, that they get individual counseling as well as family counseling.
3: Now, I understand, you know, that you were speaking about some of the limits, mm-hmm, to families, mm-hmm, the age limit on boys.
2: Yes.
3: Not over 8 years old, can they be in a shelter?
2: Oh, yes. We are the only shelter that will accept your male child over,
3: yes,
2: the age of 8. At the YWCA shelter, as long as that child was in the family composition during the domestic violence, then they will be accepted into the shelter. And people say, oh, well, that's mean, you know. But I understand why other agencies can't do it. Most shelters are not configured the way our shelter is.
3: Okay.
2: So it kind of makes a difference. But can you imagine a mother or a father who has a 10-year-old son, 12-year-old son, having to make the decision, you know, do I go to the shelter and let my child stay in crazy land?
3: Well, that's what I was wondering.
2: Yeah, or do I have a family member that I can trust? Do I call the state? You know, do I turn them over to DCS? No parent wants to have to make that decision. So that's a barrier that they will not have to face if they have to come to our shelter.
3: It is just so disheartening to realize that parents in that already stressful situation, yes, would then have to make that kind of decision about the welfare and the well-being,
2: absolutely,
3: of their children. And so accessing these resources, it's very simple, but it seems as if people just don't know what they can access and what they can get in the community and just how far your organization and many others, mm-hmm, that advocate are willing to go to help them.
2: Oh, yes. I think one of our biggest downfalls may be that we pride ourselves in when survivors leave us, we don't want them to just survive. We want them to thrive. So we will go, people ask, how long, you know, can they stay in the shelter? Our soft stay is 45 days, but so many times, 45 days is not enough.
3: That's not enough time.
2: So if you work with us, we'll work with you.
3: All right. We are in conversation with the YWCA's Ms. Gwen Turner this morning, talking to you about resources. If you are experiencing or know someone experiencing domestic violence, how you can get some of the resources. We have some calls. Let's take some calls and find out what you're thinking about this morning. Good morning. Who do I have on the line?
4: Good morning, Ms. Reed. You have Nurse Beverly on the line. How are you?
3: Good morning, Nurse Beverly. I am doing fantastic. How are you today?
4: I'm well and so pleased to hear your voice, and I miss your, have been missing your beautiful face on Channel 3. You know what I love most? Well, one of the things I loved about you was your beautiful hair.
3: Oh, you were so kind.
2: And it's beautiful today.
4: Your hair was always so together.
3: Oh, thank you so much, Nurse Beverly. Thank you. Thank you. Well, as I said, I was privileged to be able to share with you all for 17 years every morning. And so I still try to keep the hair done, though. We try to do that.
4: Well, good. And hello, Miss Turner.
2: Hello. How are you, Nurse Beverly?
4: I'm doing well. And thank you for being bold enough to share your story, because this domestic violence is really of epidemic proportion now. I mean, a lot of it we don't even hear about.
2: Absolutely.
4: It's behind closed doors, behind curtains, you know? And it goes on, and it's so sad. It is so sad, and especially when children are caught up in it. You know, there's a commercial that comes on TV where it shows, you know, children witnessing domestic abuse in the family. I don't know if you all have seen that commercial, but every time I see it, it almost makes me want to cry.
3: Yes.
4: But one thing you said, Ms. Turner, that really stuck out to me and was so profound, you said the relationship you was in, money was never an issue. That when you left fur coats, you left Louis Vuitton, you left probably a whole lot of nice things that you didn't mention. But many times, women stay just because of that stuff.
2: Absolutely.
4: They stay for stuff. They stay for the support. They stay for fear of getting out on their own.
2: Absolutely.
4: You know, especially if they don't have any skills or they don't have any get up and go, no motivation to get out there and seek and search. You know, they are held hostage.
2: Yes.
4: And that is such a shame, but I can understand it, though. You know, people get used to a certain way of living. They get used to having nice things. They put on those nice things, and they go out in public, and they put on that happy face. But deep down inside, is Blue Monday. So I admire you.
2: I admire you
4: for your strength and for telling your story, and also for the work that you all are doing. You know, what's her name? Miss Diane Young?
2: Yes, ma'am.
4: Man, I've heard a lot of nice things about her place. Is it still operating?
2: Yes, ma'am.
4: On Union?
2: Yes, ma'am. No, it's not on Union. It's on Tullahoma. But they are very much in business.
4: Great. Well, I'm glad you all are on the phone and putting out that information, because a lot of times some women, they don't know where the help is.
3: Yes.
4: That's another hindrance to them, you know, getting out of the abusive situation. They don't know, you know, what resources are available. So it's a good thing that you're there, and it's something that needs to be talked about. It's not hush, because it's a lot of this domestic violence going on, and I feel sorry for women, you know, who are in doing that.
2: Yes,
4: so
2: ma'am.
4: Thank you for being there, and thank you, Ms. Reed, for filling in for Bev Johnson. What a beautiful, pleasant surprise.
3: Oh, thank you so much, Nurse Beverly. I am so excited to be here. Thank you. And you have a blessed and wonderful rest of your day. And our phone lines are open this morning. If you want to call in, 901-535-9342, 800-503-9342, or 833-535-9342. We'd like to hear what you have on your mind this morning. We have more calls. Good morning. Who do I have on the line?
5: Hello.
3: Good morning.
5: You know, I'm listening to the show, and I really feel the pain of the women's
6: they're being abused. You know, I just want to say this, and I hope it gets in your head to understand. Why would two people fight in a burning house?
3: Mm.
6: Think about that.
2: Right.
6: The house is burning and two people is fighting. So you have to separate. And I think the YWCA is a good thing to go. And I really love when she talk about documentation and copy and stuff like that. That's a good thing. You have to get away. Because if you keep this up, it's just a generation curse. It's been going on for years now. I don't understand why we can't see this.
2: Yes.
6: You know, I guess it's just because we got two fools now fighting in that burning house. You know, so sad. It really is. It ain't funny. It's sad.
2: It is. Because you're absolutely right.
6: Generation curse that go on and on, and these young boys running around here, that's all they know. They don't have a spiritual father or a spiritual mother anymore. They just have this violence. That's the way they do it. Look how the world is today.
3: There is a lot of anger out there among our young people. And what would you say is a solution to that? Or what are your thoughts on that?
6: Learn how to control it.
3: Mm-hmm.
6: I always say over here on this radio, you know, when I be talking to people and stuff in the street, you know, I'm not going to end up committing radio suicide. And I know a lot of people say, what in the world are Unforgiven talking about? Well, I'm going to tell you what I'm talking about. I'm not going to diminish my character. I'm not going to criticize something that's very important and people look at it as a negative way of me saying it, you know, because it ain't good. You know, the message shouldn't be like that. The message should be good. Yeah. You know, it's so simple. I mean, you know, I'm not with the disco age stuff. I just try to keep stuff simple, you know?
3: Yes.
6: I mean, you know, my scale of weighting, good and bad, I'm always going to keep the good up. Don't get me wrong, I'm a human being. Sometimes I do some bad things, but I know about control. And people don't have that anymore. I'm out of here.
3: All right. Thank you so much for taking a moment to call in. And we are going to take more calls. So you've got the numbers. Please call us. But we are going to take a break, pay some bills. You know how that goes. And I'm Markova Reed sitting in this morning for Bev Johnson. Of course, we have more in store, more conversation, more talk, and we would love to hear from you. So give us a call.
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0: right, good morning to you and welcome back. We've just got 2 minutes and then I'll have to say good afternoon to you. But I'm Markova Reed, sitting in this afternoon, morning, for Bev Johnson here on the Heart and Soul of Memphis at 1070 WDIA. We have been talking this morning with Ms. Gwen Turner from the YWCA, talking to us about resources available to people in the community who may be experiencing or maybe know someone who is experiencing domestic violence. We've been taking some calls and we have a call out this morning right now, somebody that's waiting to talk to us. Hello, good morning. Who do we have on the line?
1: This is Barbara. How are you doing this blessed day?
0: Good morning, Miss Barbara. I am doing fantastic. How are you on this Monday?
1: I'm not doing very well. I just got in, put the radio, and y'all talking about domestic violence, right?
0: Yes.
1: My granddaughter, 2 years ago, boyfriend shot her in the back twice in front of four girls. It made the news. But he kept getting out of jail, so he got out of jail some months ago, and he made the news there. And then he kidnapped the girls, the four girls, about 3-4 months ago from Winchester and Riverdale, and he took them on Airways and home and put them girls out. But their mother, she's going to try to hold down 5 or 6 jobs, and they'll tell you she having seizures. So we had to rush her in. We had to rush her to the hospital last week. So she having kidney failure and some more things going on with her. But I'm trying to find her some help because she can't hold no job. Every time she don't have about 5 or 6 jobs, and every time she just starts having seizures by having being shot like that. And I took the girls in last year with me. And them little girls told me some horrible things that I would not say on this radio because I had got to the point that I did some investigation myself on this guy. And I asked people that knew him in East Memphis. They said that. I said, why he constantly getting out of jail all the time? He jumped on all his children. And they told a lot of people, said, well, you know he's informant. And I said, informant? That's what, Ms. Barbara, you informant. You do things like that. So they finally got him this time when he kidnapped the girls about 4 months ago. So he under $750,000 bond now. But when they talking like they finna release him again, and every time he get out of jail, he find hunting girls and they want to do something. We can't hold him in jail for some reason. And she just going through so much because she can't work. Oh, she constantly having seizures. Every time she tried to hold 5 jobs down since this happened. And she just have seizures almost every other day.
2: Miss Barbara, this is Miss Gwen.
1: Yes.
2: I am so sorry that you are having to deal with these things that you're going through with your daughter. What I'm going to do is give you a call off the air and give you some resources for you as well.
0: Yes, yes.
2: You, the mother, and the children. Now, I can't do anything about the legal system whereas he is concerned. We can just hope and pray and do more praying than hoping.
0: Yes.
2: That they will deal with him justly. But I'm going to give you a call this afternoon and give you some resources that will help you and help your daughter during this process. There are some resources out there.
1: Yes, ma'am.
2: All right?
1: Okay.
2: All right.
0: That is just heartbreaking.
2: It is heartbreaking. And I tell, when I worked in the court system, and I used to tell people, and even when I worked directly as a shelter coordinator, I would tell people, I know what you see on the news every day, but if you multiply that, by 10, that's what we see every day on a daily basis. Every case does not make the news.
0: And that's what I was going to say. You know, that is one that I do remember, the story of the children being taken. And when you see that, you've got that in mind. But again, behind every one of those, there's a line of women and children being affected in other situations.
2: Absolutely. And I will say this. I'm not sure how many listeners are listening at this moment, but I guarantee you that everyone listening to this program today knows someone who has experienced domestic violence or are currently experiencing domestic violence. It's at an epidemic level here in Memphis and Shelby County, and it's real.
0: It is. And what do we do when you see this? Obviously, you're working from the advocacy side of it, but those of us in the community just, you know, we see these stories. And for us, it's random unless you know those people. Sure. But you see these random stories of women losing their lives or being hurt, and you just feel very helpless. And as you said, it seems there's an epidemic. It's constant. It is consistently happening. And how does the community come together in any way to support the work that you are doing or to support people in these situations?
2: So there are many ways that the community can help. Reach out to some of these agencies. Reach out to the YWCA. Okay. Reach out to MPD Clergy Collaborative. There are a number of classes. Money is always good. Most of the agencies that are here in Shelby County now that deal with domestic violence, sexual assault, a grant-funded program.
0: Okay.
2: I mean, just say, let's take 1 year to run the shelter was maybe $1.9 million. No one is getting a $1.9 million grant.
0: Okay.
2: So fundraisers are always important. I mean, get with your community, supply some of these agencies with the needs that they need financially or the tangible things that they need. Get with your local police precincts. Create a neighborhood watch where there can be welfare checks on somewhere that you may... suppose some domestic violence is going on.
0: And so we have the information. I know that you're going to get back with Ms. Barbara to share with her some more resources. But,
2: absolutely.
0: Of course, you can reach out to the YWCA. You guys, I know you online. Google them. Get the information.
2: Yes.
0: Go by. Give them a phone call. But get the information. Get help. And even if that information isn't for you, as Ms. Barbara called in for her daughter.
2: Yes.
0: But if there's a friend, if there's a loved one, if there is someone that you know that needs that help, then don't hesitate to reach out. We are going to take another quick break. I'm Markova Reed this afternoon sitting in for Bev Johnson. We have more in store for you, so don't tune out. Just stay with us. We'll be right back.
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0: Let's go. All right, the heart and soul of Memphis is your station, 1070 WDIA. I am Markova Reed, sitting in for the lovely, the one, the only Bev Johnson, who's taking a day off today. And they called me up and asked me if I'd come and play around a little bit today. And I'm happy to be here. Such an honor and a privilege to spend a few times on the airwaves with the folks I love most, Memphians, and folks right here in the Mid-South. I am joined this hour by Ms. Gwen Turner. She is the community advocate for us at the YWCA. We've been talking about a topic that is pretty heavy. I mean, we're domestic abuse and violence in our homes. And as we know, we see a lot of stories and a lot of instances of that happening. We've got some callers, some people out in the community that have some information they want to share or just some stories they want to share with us. Good morning. Who do we have on the line? Hello?
1: Hello?
0: Hi. Hello. Who do we have on the line?
1: This is KP. How you doing?
0: I'm doing great, KP. How are you today?
1: I won't complain.
0: What's on your mind today?
1: I was calling. I'm listening to my good friend Gwen Turner over there talking.
0: Yes.
1: I've worked with Gwen on several projects when it comes to domestic violence.
0: Yes.
1: And I'm glad she's sharing this information. Gwen and I, we both know I am a survivor of domestic violence, but I just wanted, I've spoken at numerous events with Gwen. And
0: yes.
1: Gwen, thank you for sharing this information. This is something that has been overlooked. You know, people just kind of, they'll be okay and pray about it. But people, resources are what is needed in the community. And,
0: yes.
1: And people really need help. And it affects the children. It's a thing that affects children as well as the adults, because when people, you know, we imitate what we see.
0: Right.
1: And I used to teach the battles intervention class some years ago here in Shelby County, and I had a chance to, and what really kind of alarmed me was that we were seeing more women taking this class, because you had more women who were becoming, not only some were victims plus the aggressor as well. But I did this work for over 10 years here in Shelby County. Like I said, Gwen and I have shared the platform numerous of times, and a lot of times people are just really unaware that men could be victims of domestic violence. It was, when I first started doing this work, at one time there was only one shelter here in the United States that really assisted men with being victims of domestic violence. Because the saying was that a man could find anywhere and lay on someone his friend's couch. But and my thought on that was, what if I was lived in Alaska and I didn't have any friends there, and I was a victim of it?
0: Right.
1: I didn't know anybody in Alaska. So it was just, you know, just treated, you know, men are victims as well as children. So it affects everybody. So I'm so glad that Gwen has been doing this work for years. And to hear Gwen's story, when I first heard it, I was like, I've been knowing Gwen for years.
0: Yes.
1: Never did know that she was going through that, because, you know,
0: yeah,
1: victims hide things.
0: And yes.
1: So, but when she shared her story, so I was like, man, I've been knowing Gwen's family for years. So, but never did think, you know, only thing I knew from Gwen is she was singing.
0: But it takes a tremendous amount of courage, and you know from your own personal experience, a tremendous amount of courage to come out and admit that you are experiencing that.
1: When Gwen and I shared platforms, and it's amazing that when I would leave, people would be like, "Yeah, we never heard it from a male perspective." And for a while, you know, I wouldn't say anything, because, like I said, we hide things, and we don't want people to really know. But glad I was able to come out. And Gwen was very instrumental in me being able to share my story. So, and I just tell people, if you're going through something, you know, it's good to pray. I never will tell you stop praying, but you got to do something about it. And I am so glad that what the YWCA is doing. So they assisted people. Gwen knows she can call me anytime.
0: Yes,
1: we just shared a panel about 2 months ago, right, Gwen?
0: Absolutely, we did. Yeah,
1: about 2 months ago. So it just is. And I just noticed, I tell a lot of people that you know, you need to do something, because we sometimes you could just go so long and not say anything. And it's unfortunate what happened with that incident and the man that was that had the lady from Baton Rouge. Just to think, that woman probably had been going through for years. And sometimes people reach out, and sometimes, you know, it's a success story, and sometimes we get the other stories. But Gwen, keep up the great work. You know, if you need me, Gwen, you know how to get at me, sir. You know.
2: Thank you, my friend, always, KP.
1: That's right. Always a pleasure working with you. And thank you for sharing this on the WDIA. A lot of people don't know. And that's been a resource. So keep up the work. We're glad I was able to get in and share my little point of view. Y'all have a good one.
0: KP, right. Thank you so much for calling in. Have a great day. All right. Good afternoon. Who do we have on the line?
3: Hey, how you doing, Ms. Reed?
0: I'm doing fantastic. How are you? Who is this?
3: Doing fine. This is a common man. You're speaking well.
0: Okay. How are you today? Man. What's on your mind?
3: I'm doing fine. And how's Ms. Turner?
2: Hello.
3: I was just calling in. Hello. I was listening to your show, and it made me think about a couple of things. But I want to reiterate also, as KP said, the best of balance can pertain to anyone,
0: yes.
3: not just the lady. Mm-hmm. You know, men, women, children, everybody. But it makes me think of, well, first of all, I was thinking of some reasons women usually stick around, you know, so I've heard, you know, they don't have anywhere to go. They don't have the money to leave. You know, sometimes they're afraid or maybe even ashamed. And I just really wish they wouldn't be. I know it's really easy for me to say that. It may be harder for them to do. But I want to emphasize this right here. Don't wait for the last time. Don't wait for the last time, because the last time might be the last time.
0: Mm-hmm.
3: And I say that because it is. I know two women in particular. One was my niece that was in a domestic situation. Her last time ended with a gunshot to the head. Okay. Another lady I know, she had been being abused. Her last time ended with her shooting her abuser, and she ended up with a life sentence, a mandatory life sentence in Tennessee Department of Corrections. So again, I want to emphasize, don't wait until the last time, because you don't know how it might end. Leave if you can.
0: Thank you for those
3: at all
0: words.
3: Costs.
0: Thank you for those
3: all right,
0: for that advice.
3: You.
0: Thank you so much. All right, we would love to hear what you are thinking. Call us, give us a shout, 901-535-9342, 800-503-9342, 833-53-9342. Give us a call. We'd like to hear from you. We are talking to Ms. Gwen Turner with the YWCA. Now, something that I have been looking at on social media, don't know if you're familiar with it, but Costco is no longer carrying products from a Gulf manufacturer, Callaway.
2: Mm-hmm.
0: And it was after an ad where the man, he's the CEO of a company, good, but the details of the ad is a man literally racing across a golf course to slam a woman to the ground and tells her, don't touch my driver. It's been all over social media, a lot of buzz about it. But, you know, my question in all of that, and I wanted to talk to you about it, because it's like you know, having worked in the media, I know that an advertising campaign is not brought up overnight. It doesn't just manifest itself.
2: Right.
0: Someone works on that. It goes through several layers of approval, and then it's out there. And I'm just wondering, as an advocate for domestic violence victims, when you see something like that, how does that affect you? Because it just seems so insensitive. It's like, who's sitting there making those decisions. And saying,
2: right,
0: that's appropriate, that's okay?
2: Yeah, you're absolutely right. And it burns me. I mean, because I'm wondering, what was your thought process when you did this? Excuse me. What was your thought process when you did this? And then even after you completed something like this, did you go back and look at it? And who's on your advisory team? You know, are there not, and especially with that particular advertisement, are there no women on your, you know, who's helping you advise this? Did you not show this to any woman, not even necessarily a woman who has experienced domestic violence? You would think that on a common level, common sense level, that there has to be some wrong in that.
4: Yes.
2: You know, even TV producers, I took a class a while back, even TV producers back in the 60s had things set up, sitcoms, movies, where a lot of things that actually went on were really abusive to women.
4: Yes.
2: But for so long, even here in the state of Tennessee, there was this law called the rule of thumb, meaning I can hit her as long as, and it'll be legal, I can hit her as long as what I hit her with is no bigger than my thumb. So it's the mentality had to evolve over the years, but there are still some people around who feel like men are the superior. And, I'm a Bible girl.
4: Yes.
2: Yeah, I believe that the man is the head of the household, but that does not require abuse. It just does not require abuse. And I think that one of the callers earlier talked about something I had mentioned, the different phases of abuse.
4: Yes.
2: It took me so long to realize I was in an abusive relationship. But a lot of time, the languages we used. I quit a job some years ago, and it was before I went to work for the Healing Center. But I worked for this man who was out of Chicago. He came to Memphis to run this particular business. And the way he talked to the women was just, it was just unbearable. And I can remember my last words to him, and I called his name, and I said, you don't understand. I'm a card-carrying, non-negotiable, crazy lady. I've been abused, and you just cannot talk to me like that. You just cannot. So before this goes any further than it does, then you know, I'm not going to waste your time, and I'm certainly not going to waste my time and let you talk to me any kind of way. And you're not going to call. My mom gave me a name, and that's what you will call me by. So, I mean, but it's sad to think that there are still people around who think it's okay for the woman to be the weaker one, and they manipulate these
4: things. Yes, the manipulation.
2: And yeah, yeah.
4: It was just one of those things. I just saw it. It's, as I said, it's gotten a lot of attention. I just wondered, and I just thought, why would we take something so serious and dumb it down in that way and then put it out for general consumption as if it's okay?
2: Okay. You know, we normalize so many things that really should not be normal. It should not be normal. It should not be normal to degrade anybody.
4: Right.
2: You know? Women shouldn't degrade men. Men shouldn't degrade women. And none of us should degrade children.
4: And it shouldn't be normal that we speak to each other in this way, that we deal with each other in this way.
2: Absolutely.
4: So again, we've been talking a little bit about, not a little bit, a lot this morning, about domestic violence and abuse, but mostly resources, and hoping that if you are experiencing this, that you are hearing something and taking in the information to know that there is help and that there is support for you in this community. We are going to take a quick break. I'm Markova Reed, sitting in this Monday afternoon for Bev Johnson. Stay with us. We have more coming for you right here on 1070 WDIA.
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0: good Monday afternoon to you, and thanks for being here with me today. It's the Heart and Soul of Memphis, 1070 WDIA, and I'm Markova Reed. I have the privilege of sitting in this afternoon for Miss Bev Johnson. I am so excited to be here, and I have been sharing the mic this morning with Miss Gwen Turner from the YWCA. We have been talking about resources and things that can help people who are experiencing or who know someone who is experiencing domestic violence. We are taking your calls this afternoon. Please give us a shout, 901-535-9342, 800-503-9342, and 833-535-9342. This is your station, the Heart and Soul of Memphis, 1070 WDIA. Give us a shout. Let us know what you have on your mind. Now, Ms. Turner, we've been talking, and so I know you do... You're doing a lot of work, and I know you have some fundraisers coming up. But one fun thing that you have coming up, October is Domestic Violence Awareness Month. I know that.
1: Absolutely.
0: The official color is purple.
1: Yay!
0: Purple's one of my favorite colors. My birthstone is amethyst, so I love purple. That's why I was like, oh, my God, I love your hair. But our bridge.
1: Yes, yes.
0: Will be purple.
1: And it is open to the public. Please come out. No charge. We're going to turn the bridge purple.
0: Yes.
1: To show solidarity for victims of domestic violence. We have law enforcement will be there. Several community officials will come out and just to stand hand in hand, arm in arm, toe to toe with us and recognizing that there are victims out there and letting the community know and those survivors and victims know that we do care. We know you're out there, and we're going to come in solidarity, as I stated, to just signify that we hear you, and we love you, and we care for you. So come on out to Beale Street Landing October 1st and help us light the bridge.
0: Oh, that's going to be exciting. That is going to be exciting. Yes. So talk to me, when you are not advocating and working, what are you doing?
1: Singing.
0: For fun.
1: So I still sing a little bit. Shout out to Billy Rivers and the Angelic Voices of Faith. So I still do a little of that. I'm very active in my church. Mm-hmm. Shout out to New Friendship on the richest corner in America, on the corner of silver and gold. Pastor Paul and Deborah Reed. I happen to be over the women's ministry there.
0: Ah.
1: So that keeps me kind of busy. So, and if I'm not doing that, I'm relaxing and playing with my dog, Jordan.
0: And what kind of dog is Jordan?
1: Jordan is a Yorkie.
0: Oh, yes. The cutest.
1: Yes.
0: My neighbor has two little Yorkies. Little yappers, but very cute little Yorkies.
1: Yes.
0: So, you say that you are still singing and working in your church and in the women's ministry. I know that you, when you're working with these women, what gives you joy in that? You know, so we hear so much today about the soft life and pouring into ourselves and women needing to listen to ourselves more. What kind of tips or what kind of information are you and the women's group sharing amongst each other that might be able to help us as we are trying to fill our cups and pour into ourselves?
1: So one of the things that we did this year for our Women's Emphasis Month, we did an out-of-the-box kickback. And it was just a time, you know, women are, we're nurturers by nature.
0: Yes.
1: You know, we're taking care of the kids, we're taking care of the plants, we're taking care of the sick, you know, we're doing all of these things. So it brings me joy for us to just come together and laugh.
0: Yes.
1: I mean laugh and laugh. Hard. So we did a lot of non-conventional things. You know, women's conferences are good. They are great. They are empowering. But we actually came together to just love on each other for no reason at all and for every reason in the world.
0: But there's nothing quite like that camaraderie
1: of
0: your girlfriends.
1: No.
0: And it doesn't have to be anything fancy. Just that good laughter, those good times.
1: Absolutely.
0: And just being able to commune with one another.
1: Absolutely.
0: And to share, because we do have so many things in common. That's the funny thing about women, is for as different as we all are, there are so many of the things that we all experience very much in the same way.
1: Absolutely. So it brings me joy to see a smile on a woman's face. It brings me joy to see two sisters hug,
0: yes,
1: you know, and embrace each other. I think during the time of COVID, they often talked about how children didn't know, you know, they didn't experience that touch.
0: Yes.
1: I think that as adults, and especially women, we didn't get a chance to experience that feeling of touch. And it means something when another warm hand is touching you, because it warms your heart.
0: Yes.
1: You know, and that just means, I think that's the reason I'm so heavy on encouraging women and women's empowerment. And because I want us to get back to the day where we can hug on each other and touch each other and not compete. It is not a competition. We are all women in our own right. You know, and
0: yes,
1: what you do and what I do are two different things. And even if it's the same thing, we do it two different ways. But it's okay. It's all right.
0: It's perfectly fine. That's, yes. Well, that's the spice of life.
1: Yes, yes, yes.
0: I mean, if pepper and paprika and garlic powder and thyme and rosemary all tasted the same,
1: absolutely,
0: there's no spice.
1: Absolutely. Absolutely.
0: Now, they're all meant to do the same thing.
1: Yes.
0: Season your dish.
1: Yes.
0: But they all add some different flavor. And so
1: absolutely,
0: that's how I like to look at my sisters and friends. We all have our own flavor.
1: Yes.
0: But we come together to make a great dish.
1: Yes. Yes, yes, yes. And I just love that. It brings my heart joy. And when things like that happen, it's like a day that you never want to end, just to see women collabing together. It is, that just brings me joy. I love women. I do. And I love that sisterhood atmosphere.
0: And how lucky do you feel that that is your genuine joy in life, but then you've been able to move that from just a passion and a genuine joy to real measurable work?
1: Yes, yes.
0: Where you can see what you're doing.
1: Yeah, yeah. And that brings me joy. And I take no glory, no credit. It is because it's one of the gifts that God instilled in me. So when I see the fruits of my labor, when I see women who I have worked with, especially who have dealt with domestic violence or sexual assault, or women that I have worked with and walked them through the court process. And I was in Wendy's the other day, and this lady came from behind the counter, and she was like, "Oh, Miss Gwen, I bought a house. I got two cars.
0: Oh.
1: My kids are doing fine," and blah, blah. And we just stood there and cried, and I was like, "Girl, get back behind this counter before you don't be the manager anymore." But
0: yes,
1: things like that, when I run into them, you know, it just lets me know my life is worth living, you know, and that my mission is, you know, I'm on compass with my mission. I'm doing what I was brought here to do.
0: And so many people talk about walking in their purpose, finding mm-hmm. their purpose. And there has to be a tremendous
1: yes.
0: lifting in the spirit when you feel every single day that you're
1: yes.
0: able to contribute in that way.
1: Yes, yes. And I know that I can't help everybody that I touch, but just to know that one person, something in their life has changed mm-hmm. for the better is joy enough for me. I mean, I feel so accomplished. I can go home, go to sleep and say, "Thank you, God. You gave me that one person today that I was able to help, that I was able to support, that I was able to encourage, that I was able to just stand beside and listen." Because sometimes women only need someone to listen without judgment, not listen to respond.
0: Not asking for your advice.
1: Right. Not asking for your advice. Not asking you. They just want to get it out.
0: Mm-hmm.
1: And if you can sit there and listen to that and they can get it out, you've served your purpose for that person for that period.
0: That is so important, because so many times I think that people do want us to just listen.
1: Yes.
0: But we are so ready to write them a prescription.
1: Yes. And fix it.
0: And fix it for them.
1: Yes.
0: When they just want someone to listen,
1: yes,
0: and just want the opportunity
1: absolutely.
0: To be heard.
1: Absolutely.
0: Well, we are still taking calls. If you'd like to be heard right here on the Heart and Soul of Memphis, 1070 WDA. Give us a call. The number, 901-535-9342 or 800-503-9342, 833-535-9342. We are still taking your calls, and we do have some callers on the line. Good afternoon. Who do we have?
2: Hi, this is Kay.
0: Kay, how are you? Right. Thanks for calling in.
2: I'm doing fine. I'm trying to find out what was the actual subject, because I'm coming on the very last end.
0: We are talking about resources for domestic abuse victims.
2: You know what? It is so good you're talking about that. Because I was just talking to my girlfriend, right?
0: Okay.
2: And we were talking about how men, when they talk about women so badly and they are so disrespectful, 9 times out of 10, they do not like women anyway.
0: Mm.
2: And I guess you could say vice versa, but I was really hoping you were talking about Medicaid right quick. You sound like the lady, the insurance lady. That's what got my Yeah, you sound like y'all monotones or someone
0: okay.
2: Sound like. Yeah, but can I throw something about the medical thing right quick?
0: Yes.
2: For us, because Medicaid and your supplemental insurance has to align. Just say you got UnitedHealthcare and then you got WellPoint for state Medicaid. If you do not align, and I'm not saying, I'm not promoting anybody. If you don't align your state Medicaid with your supplemental insurance, what they would do the first of the year,
0: mm-hmm.
2: WellPoint is going to reassign you to anyone, which means you may lose your doctors, and you may have the same doctors, I don't know. But everybody needs to call 10 Care Connect
0: okay.
2: and make sure that their Medicaid, because if not, the state agency or WellPoint would decide for you what you do. In my case, since I had UnitedHealthcare, I aligned with UnitedHealthcare, so it's not going to be my problem.
0: Okay.
2: So I said, they are dropping, you know, and they always add dropping benefits, but make sure they align. 10 Connect. Thanks.
0: Ms. Kay, thank you so much for sharing that information.
2: Thank you.
0: Have a great day.
2: Okay.
0: And we have another caller. Good afternoon. Who do we have on the line?
3: Oh, I'm sorry, Ms. Johnson. I was trying to get the operator.
0: Oh, okay. All right. He had the operator. I guess he just didn't know that. Well, thank you for being here listening with us this morning or this afternoon here on the Heart and Soul of Memphis, 1070 WDIA. We have more callers on the line. Who do we have here? Good afternoon.
4: Good afternoon. How you doing?
0: I am doing fantastic. Tell me your name and how are you today?
4: I'm doing great. This is Miss Freddie.
0: Hi, Miss Freddie.
4: I want to know, on the benefit solution, if there is any agents with license in Illinois.
0: Now, Ms. Freddie, I don't have the answer to that question because we are not talking insurance benefits today.
4: Okay, I'm sorry.
0: No worries. I don't have that information. I'm sorry.
4: I got you.
0: Okay.
4: I got
0: you. All right. Any more callers on the line? Okay. Well, I'm sorry I could not help Miss Freddie with the insurance information.
1: Though that's a super important thing. Absolutely.
0: As we know that getting your benefits and making sure that everything that you are signed up for, everything that you are eligible for and that you are getting all of the benefits so that you can stay well.
1: Absolutely.
0: Stay healthy.
1: Absolutely.
0: Is super, super important.
1: Absolutely.
0: But sorry, didn't have that information today. And so you were saying that we were talking about, I know on October 1st, we're going to light the bridge. We've been talking about some of the work that you've been doing in the community. And so we're going to wrap things up, but I would just like to know, what would you like to tell people about the advocacy and just something simple that they could do to help further the work?
1: So one of the things that you can do, as I stated earlier in the last hour, all of us, everyone listening knows someone who is actively going through some kind of domestic violence, or they have gone through some kind of domestic violence. Be a great listener.
0: Mm.
1: Don't always try to solve the problem. Understand that if a victim comes to you and states that they are having some issues at home, that was one of the hardest things that they had to do, is to verbalize, I am a victim of domestic abuse. So be a good listener. Be a good friend. Now, you may not be able to house that person. I wouldn't even suggest it. But what I would do, if it's someone that you know you're close to, you can say, hey, this is what I'm going to do for you. I'm going to set aside $5 a week because one day you're going to call me and you're going to be ready to go. You may not be able to go right now, but one day you're going to be ready to go. And I'm going to take all those $5 bills that I have collected and I'm going to put you in a hotel mm-hmm. and let you get some sleep. Because one of the things that most victims of domestic violence, they need sleep. They are so sleep deprived.
0: Okay.
1: Because when you're experiencing domestic violence, your mind is always
0: constantly racing.
1: It is. Even when you're asleep, your mind is still racing. So you never really get to rest. And I would suggest that. Put them in a hotel for a day and leave them alone.
0: Something very practical.
1: Yes.
0: We have a caller on the line. Good afternoon, caller, and thank you for calling in. Who do I have the pleasure of speaking with?
5: You're speaking with Mr. Roslin. How you doing?
0: I'm doing fantastic. How are you?
5: I'm great.
0: So what's on your mind this afternoon?
5: I want to know, like, you know, you're talking about the business balance, but what is when your kids are abusive to their parents? How can you deal with that? And how can you keep from really tearing down their emotions while they're tearing down yours? Can you help me with that?
0: That's a great question.
1: Sure. That is an awesome question. And it is that is a real thing. Mm-hmm. That is a real thing. And there are so many reasons why this could be, you know, a problem. I'm not sure of what the age frame that you're speaking of, but if you're talking about teenage children or younger preteens like that, a lot of times
5: I'm a parent that has a 30-year-old and a 15-year-old, so okay. it's a little of both.
1: So but with that 30-year-old, it's almost crossing the line of elder abuse, and that is very wrong. With the 16-year-old, I'm not sure how much control you have with those children, especially since one is 30. Counseling is always in order, but you may not be able to have them agree to go to some kind of family counseling to get to the root of why they have become so abusive, why the resentment is there, because usually when you see abuse against a parent, there's some kind of resentment. It's not always justified resentment, but there is some kind of resentment there. And I would suggest, first of all, getting some counseling for them and you all as a group. If that does not work.
5: As a group.
1: Yeah. If that does not work, you as the parent, go and get your own individual counseling, yes. And then from there, work your way into becoming an independent parent. I'm not sure how much dependency you have on these children. You may or may not have any. But get help for yourself first, even if you can't bring them in to see what was the root of this. What makes you so angry? Why would you want to disrespect and talk bad to your parent?
5: Right.
1: There's a reason, and we have so
5: many.
1: Yeah, you have. There are so many negative influences out there, so you can't really pinpoint where that came from. But I know as a mother, that has to be breaking your heart.
0: Yes.
1: So I would suggest
5: it really does.
1: I would suggest that you call Kindred Place and talk to them at Kindred Place and see if they can give you some assistance. And tell them Miss Gwen told you to call.
5: Gwen, thank you so much.
1: You are so welcome.
5: I don't want to say the thing, but this is something that needs to be addressed also.
1: Absolutely.
5: Because parents shouldn't disrespect kids, and kids shouldn't disrespect parents. I think I heard someone say that.
1: Yes.
5: So that's why I wanted to reach out, maybe you can help me with this.
1: Okay.
0: Well, thank you so much. Thank you so much for calling in and raising a great point. 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

0: Oh, it's the heart and soul of Memphis, 1070 WDIA. And I'm Markova Reed. I've had the pleasure for the last couple of hours of sharing the airwaves with Miss Gwen Turner, but sitting in for the legendary, the one, the only, Miss Bev Johnson, as she's taking a little time off work today. I couldn't be more excited to have had an opportunity to be on the radio, talk to some Memphians, but also to put some good information out there and share some information about a very valuable resource in our community and to share the mic with you. It's been some years since we've had an opportunity to get together.
1: But it has been a joy, and I thank you for having me today.
0: Oh, I couldn't have done it without you. You know, I can say I can talk to a wall, but it's a lot more interesting to talk to you and to have someone here. But also to be able to share some great information that people in this community can use to uplift and to enlighten. And if we're not doing that, then what are we doing? Then we're not doing much work and we're not uplifting our community. And so you have done a great job today to give us some information. Just grateful to be here. So if you guys see me out and about, as I am in Memphis, if you see me, do what you always do. Say hello. Yes, we still take selfies. But I always enjoy seeing people out in the community. And I am busy working in Memphis and excited. U of M got a big win. Congratulations to the Tigers on their big win over UNLV over the weekend. Yes, yes, yes. Excited for our new coach, Coach Huff. And so a lot of good things going on in the city. 901 days coming up tomorrow.
1: Yes.
0: Get your 901 day gear out. Get ready for a good time. A lot of different things happening across the city and giving us an opportunity to celebrate Shelby County and the Mid-South here. And also today the swearing in of our new county mayor and our new county sheriff. So a lot of things going on. We got a chance to step in a very busy day in the city. And now we're going to get back out into the community and get back to work. Yes. So thank you all so much for joining. Have a great day.

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1: Hello? This is Jay. Yeah, Jay, baby. Wait a minute. Wait, please. Don't hang up on me. You see, I know you've been going through some changes. But I've been going through some changes myself. I've been walking the floor.

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2: I got a call the other day. It was my sister Carolyn saying, Aretha, come by when you can. I've got something that I want to say. And when I got there, she said, you know, rather than go through a long, drawn-out thing, I think the melody on the box will help me.

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what is really going on? And thank you, Gerald Richardson. He performed at my birthday party last Thursday night. I appreciate you. We're 1070 WDIA, the heart and soul of Memphis. Got a lot to talk about today. A lot of thank yous, all that good stuff. Busy weekend. Oh, my goodness. I'm surprised, y'all, that I made it today because I was busy all this weekend. I'll tell you about that coming up, too. Okay, so we got a lot to talk about. Hattie Lou Theater, the play is still here. We're giving away tickets to the Southern Heritage Classic. You don't want to miss that. There's just so much to tell you about. Wine on the River coming, the Tri-State Blues Festival coming. It's a lot. I'm going to hook y'all up with everything. I'm trying to let you know everything you need to know, okay? I got some heat wave coming. And some more good music on the way. Shout out to my Mary in Milwaukee, my Mary in Texas, Miss Mary Shelby, Miss Delbira and Ava, Carolyn, my BFF, Sharon Humphreys, West Memphis, Pat from Calumet Park, Illinois, Miss Fanny Birdlegs, Nurse Beverly, Coach Cox and Dee Moore, Miss Lucille Catron, Miss Anita Smith, her daughter Chandra, Miss Cassandra, August Eman Chopper, Crystal, all those people that tap in on the app, Prince Charles, Freddie, Chandra Glasper, Miss Anita from Temple, Texas, Stephen, Miss Freddie, Miss Jewel, Golden Girl, Stephen Angela, Sydney, Mr. Martin, Mary from Jamaica, Queens, New York, Tusi in Horn Lake, Mississippi. Ken from Maumee, Ohio, Sue Dotson, Maryland, Monroe, Miss My Nester, Miss Mary and Archie and Curtis in California, Paula Williams, Holland Father, Mary Ann Davis, Tia Eason, Miss Ann Jarvis, Miss Norma, Rolene Jones, Miss Kosha, Mad Lady Minerva. All right, let's get to it. Playing the best songs in the world. 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

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We're 1070 WDIA, the heart and soul of Memphis. I'm definitely going to tell you about Wine on the River coming up. But y'all, I got your tickets to the Southern Heritage Classic coming up. 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It's the 37th annual Southern Heritage Classic, UAPB All Corn. 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

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That's what music does to you. Man, ain't nobody jamming like the heart and soul of Memphis. 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

We're playing the best songs in the world. Yes, we're 1070 WDIA, the heart and soul of Memphis. I got the Shy Lights coming up. Sheba Potts, right? What's up, Sheba? Thank you, Sheba, for coming to my birthday party. I appreciate you. Sheba was in the house, baby. And we had a good shout out to Terry Wright. He was in the house, too. Thank y'all for coming. Thank you so much. All right, now, on the way, I will tell you about our Thank a Teacher contest. So stick around for that. I am Stormy on 1070 WDIA, the heart and soul of Memphis. And y'all, Wine on the River is coming, in case you didn't know. It's our 11th annual Wine on the River, Saturday, October 10th, Tom Lee Park from 5 to 9 p.m. Tickets are $59 plus tax. You get admission, a souvenir wine cup, all the beverage samples, and a portion of the proceeds benefit Door of Hope. 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Now, Door of Hope is our nonprofit that's going to be benefiting from this event. 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

0: heart and soul of Memphis. Hey, everybody, I am Stormy with you. Listen, on the way, I got to give you an update about Lionel Richie, okay? Looks like he's in the hospital. I'll tell you about it coming up. 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

y'all. Lionel Richie, according to TMZ, he's been hospitalized and is in intensive care. Yeah, in St. Louis, after performing in the city over the weekend.

0: 770 WDIA, the heart and soul of Memphis. Hey, everybody, I am Stormy with you on the way. I got some Stormy conversations. Y'all make sure that you stick around, okay? I got some good music coming up, too. I'm Stormy up in here with you. Thank you for hanging out with me. All right, let's get to it. Let me tell you a little bit more about what's going on with Lionel Richie. Now, according to TMZ, coming up, Stormy Conversations, so you can call. 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You can tap that app. StormyT@mywdia.com. 901-535-9342. 800-503-9342. 833-535-9342. Those are the numbers to get at me. Okay. Lionel Richie was hospitalized, right? He's in intensive care in St. Louis after performing in the city over the weekend. Now, sources with direct knowledge say that Lionel actually checked himself into a local hospital after his Saturday night performance at the Muni in Forest Park. He wanted to have some tests run. Now, TMZ says we're told he's being cautious and doctors are looking into possible slight dehydration. Other sources say he's hoping to be discharged tomorrow. Now, witnesses at the concert say that Lionel appeared to be struggling a bit toward the end of the show, asking his team to bring him a chair while performing his final song all night long so he could sit down. Okay, so it looks like so far no word back on what's happening with Lionel Richie, but we'll keep you updated at least until 7 o'clock before I get up out of here, okay? Prayers for Lionel Richie. Congratulations to them Tigers. Go Tigers, go. Their coach, Coach Huff. Man, they did it in Las Vegas playing against UNLV. And they won that game, baby. Okay. Congratulations, Coach Huff.
1: You will become tough in life, in academics, in football, because you don't have a choice. And that's not a, you know, hey, we're, you know, trying to convince them. That's because in order for you to be successful in life, you got to be tough.
0: He said that's what's happening with them Tigers. Go, Tigers, go. Man, they got a good coach, don't they? Okay. Well, over the weekend, a lot going on. I don't know if you saw, but Ricky Smiley was hanging out with Tom Joyner. It was good to see Tom Joyner in Ricky Smiley's video on social media. And it looks like Tom Joyner is doing well. They're sitting back listening to music. Tom's sitting there just bobbing his head. So shout out to Tom Joyner and y'all, gas station love. Well, let me go to our girl. I told you guys on Friday that Gladys Knight says she's pulling back, and a couple weeks ago that's what she sounded like on stage. I'm telling you, Gladys still got it. Bless her heart. And I'm going to tell you something else. This past, well, yesterday, the 901 Festival downtown, did y'all see EJ Jones? EJ Jones closed out the 901 festivities last night. And they loved it. I'm telling you, the crowd was lit. Yeah, there you go. On the way, we're going to get into some Stormy conversations on 1070 WDIA.
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29: Good afternoon. We still have delays on eastbound Interstate 240 just east of Mill Branch on the southern leg of the interstate. We have bridge inspections going on southbound 55 on the Memphis-Arkansas Bridge. That right lane is blocked. A crash near the airport on East Alsea Road at Ketchum Road. And a wreck on westbound Summer at Stratford. That's westbound Summer Avenue at Stratford. With traffic, I'm Heather York.
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0: come on in. Come on in. Thank you for being here with me on this Monday, August the 31st. Oh my goodness, August 31st, which means this is the last day of August, which means Christmas will be next week. Yeah, not next week, but pretty soon. It'll be here before you know it. Christmas will be here before you know it. It will. You blink your eyes and it'll be Christmas. Might as well get your Christmas gifts together. This is a good time to start Christmas shopping. It really is. Today is Eat Outside Day. It is also National Trail Mix Day. Now, let me tell you something. Let me see how hot it is. It might be too hot to eat outside. You might need to take that inside. Yeah, it's 95 degrees out there. It's a heat advisory in effect, too. We don't want it. No, it's National Eat Outside Day, but you can say it is and don't do it. Do it tomorrow or when it cools down. You know, it's good. Do it like an off day. You know what I'm saying? Like at work, how we, you know, how we take a day off. Okay, never mind. Let's get to it. We got a lot going on. I was riding down the road yesterday. And I saw something that I don't see a whole lot. And I thought, well, maybe it's because I'm in a rural area. Jim was curious if this is something you guys see a lot. I was driving, and there was a man in front of me. And the man had his arm hanging out the window. Now, I'm not trying to say nothing about this man and his arm or anybody else who does that. Some people, you know, like to ride with their arms out of the window, but it's not safe. It's not safe. I kid you not, I ain't seen that in a long time. I was like, does his air conditioner work? Maybe his air conditioner don't work and he hot. I wouldn't trust these Memphis drivers like that. You're very trusting, sir. Maybe he's listening to the radio. You're very trusting. I would stop. I mean, I don't know. What do y'all think? Is it okay? And I'm just saying because I heard two terrible stories about people that were driving with their arms out the window. And I'm not going to tell you what they are. All I know is one man, he ain't got but one hand and one arm. It's just not something I see. And I was like, do y'all do that? Do you feel safe doing that? For those of you that do it, do you feel safe? Memphis just ain't the place to drive with your arm out the window. You got to be careful when you're driving with your arms inside the car. You know what I'm saying? A lot of bad drivers out there. Whole lot of them. Okay. All right. Let me get to some things around him real quick. Oh, I guess I'll go to the terrible things first. Lifting up Lionel Richie. I told you all about him in the tea. It looks like he checked himself in because he thought he might have slight exhaustion, you know, or dehydration. Hopefully he's okay, because I just saw, you know, everybody spreading the news. You know what I'm saying? Everybody's spreading the news about it. About him. So just know that word is, according to TMZ, Lionel Richie checked himself into the hospital. Okay? Miss Anita just messaged me and said, the man with his arm out the window, he might have smelled himself. Miss Anita! Anyway, lifting up Lionel Richie. Hopefully he's going to be okay. Bless his heart. It's all over social media where he is in the hospital. And they say he's in ICU. Now, I don't think that TMZ said that, but that's what people are saying, that he's in ICU. Last week on Thursday, I was telling you guys about the Lindsey Clancy story. And I was talking to a friend of mine, and I asked him, I said, what do you think about the Lindsey Clancy story? And I wasn't in, you know, like really invested into it. I, cause I'd mentioned it to you guys. And then I talked to my, talked to y'all, mentioned it to y'all on Thursday. And then I, talked to a girlfriend of mine about it. And then I was like, what? Girl, say it ain't so. So she started telling me, my girlfriend started telling me what she had read about the Lindsay Clancy story. And if you haven't heard, it is the mother that they are saying suffered postpartum psychosis. And according to actual doctors, postpartum psychosis is a real thing. Okay? It is real. And I don't know if there are any other cases like the Lindsay Clancy case, but I do know that women do deal with postpartum. Unfortunately, a lot of times for a lot of women, because I guess for some doctors or for some people, you know, when it comes to postpartum, you know, people don't, I don't know if they look, you know, because it's a fairly new something that we've heard about. And I know people that have gone through postpartum after, you know, having their babies. So it's not something that I guess is fairly old or whatever. And so people are still kind of learning about it. I have never heard of a case, postpartum psychosis. I've never heard of that. But I do know that postpartum is a real thing. And I do feel like sometimes that women... there's probably a possibility that women can be misdiagnosed because for whatever reason, a lot of times people think, especially if it's dealing with your mental health, like the postpartum psychosis, people think, oh, ain't nothing wrong with you. You just snap out of it. But for people that are really dealing with it, it's not as easy as, you know, we think. Anyway, my girlfriend was saying, but I don't know about this case. I was checking it out on social media and, you know, looking at all the stories and they're talking about the husband this and the husband that and all that. Have you, you know, really looked in that? I said, girl, no, but I'm going to look into it now. So they're deliberating. I believe they're still deliberating now on whether she's innocent or guilty, whether she's going to face first degree murder charges for killing three of her children. And then my girlfriend told me that she was in the hospital. She woke. She didn't remember, I guess, anything, and she confessed to doing it after. Anyway, she's suing her doctors. She's suing. Yeah, I was just reading that. So her husband on the stand. Now this, I had in my mind, okay, because some in this soup don't smell like tomatoes. Is that how you say it? Some in this soup. Anyway, I was like, something ain't right. Something. What's up with this story? You know, in the beginning, and then after I talked to my girlfriend, and then when I saw this exchange, then this right here, this confuses me. Lindsay Clancy, the Massachusetts mother, who's argued she is not criminally responsible for fatally strangling her three children, told her then husband Patrick Clancy, roughly 2 months ago. Listen to this.
1: When she told you that she was having intrusive thoughts, did you ask her what they were?
2: Yeah.
1: And what was her response?
2: She described thoughts of hurting the kids or...
0: Let me stop you right there. Your wife. That would make it first degree murder, okay? Because it's premeditated. But if she's dealing with postpartum, she's having these thoughts. Should he be, I don't know. Now, come on now. At that, you walk up to me and tell me something like that. You know what I'm going to do? I'm going to get you some help. Now, when he was on that stand, he went on further to say, I called her mama. Mama came up. So I'm sure he said a whole lot more. I haven't listened to the entire testimony, but I just thought that was really interesting. I'm not saying what she did was right. Please don't get me wrong. It was wrong, as wrong could ever be. And bless those children's hearts. You know what I'm saying? And now people are mad. People are upset. They're upset with Nancy Grace. Why?
3: Because Nancy Grace said this.
4: A so-called devoted mom, Lindsay Clancy, her three tots found strangled dead with mommy's exercise bands. I don't want a witch hunt where she is put behind bars when she truly was in psychosis. On the other hand, I don't want her hiding behind a psychosis claim when she formed intent and committed three murders on her children. Why? I don't care why. I've noticed that when a woman is on trial for murder, specifically murder of her children, people search, scour for a motive.
0: Baby, they mad at Nancy Grace. I'm just curious what y'all think about that one. Whew. She admitted to it. Says she did it. Strangled them before attempting suicide. Jumped out the window. Just curious what you think about it. You can tap in, talk to me if you want to on that one. Quickly, I'll go to the phones, and I'll get to the other things we're talking about today. Hey, WDIA, hello.
5: Hey, Dawn.
0: Hey there, Unforgetful. How you doing?
5: Hey, I'm doing great, Dawn. You know something, man? Society just messed up, Dawn. Look at here. You told me you ain't never heard of the case. You didn't forget Susie Smith that quick.
0: Susie Smith? No, I said I'd never heard of a case.
5: She has been blaming on a black man.
0: No. I said I've never heard of a case where the person said that they were going through postpartum psychosis.
5: Okay, that's good. Let me throw something at you. Did you know she was taking medication?
0: Which one? Lindsay Clancy?
5: Yes.
0: I would imagine.
5: To be honest with you, Stormy, it should be a law out there. If you're taking any psychological medication, you have young kids, you shouldn't be able to raise them. Mm. I mean, you know, you could need help because them drugs are going to trigger something. See, the pharmaceutical companies out there and stuff, when people have these mental issues and these pharmaceutical drugs out here that you take it. So I really truly believe it just enhanced. It might have some of it, but I really truly believe it morally enhanced the problem. That's just my opinion.
0: It could be, and that could be why she's suing, because she said she was suffering from postpartum psychosis, but she's suing her healthcare providers, alleging medical malpractice, basically, for their failure to adequately diagnose and treat her.
5: Right. And to be honest with you, Storms, I was on that jury. I will put in a treatment center. I wouldn't charge you anything. Because when you think about Susan Smith back in the past, she covered up. She did everything to cover up. And this woman, she's jumping out of two-story windows and cutting herself and all kinds of stuff. Because the jury said, because I've been looking at the case a little, and the jury said they want to look at the knife and, you know, the instrument that she tried to kill herself and all that kind of stuff. I would love to see what that come out, you know, to be for the weapon that she tried to use to hurt herself. Look, she's trying to hurt herself, people.
0: She jumped out the window. She didn't use a weapon. She didn't use a weapon to hurt herself. She jumped out the window. She tried to kill herself.
5: Right. Mm. But I'm saying, Sam, I believe it's more to the story with her. I think it might be some
0: postpartum psychosis. Yeah. Unforgetful. All right. Well, thank you for calling in. Tell me what you think. WDIA, hello.
6: Hey, Storm. Good afternoon to you and your
0: Hey, Prince Charles. Church. What's going on with you?
6: Oh, nothing much. Just trying to make a dollar out of 15 cents.
0: Mm-hmm.
6: I don't believe this. Let me say this. I don't know the autonomy of a woman's body and what they go through, especially after having a child. But one thing I do believe, and it's just Prince Charles speaking, that she knew exactly what she was doing. According to the reports, I listened to her. according to the reports, one of the children, she ran down and killed them, strangled them. To me, it's, she knew exactly what she was doing, and it doesn't give her no excuse. I totally agree with Nancy Grace. I remember years ago, a woman down in Texas, I believe, had five children, and she did the exact same thing by drowning them. There was also a woman up in Ohio, I remember reading about, who put a child in a microwave from suffering from the fear of postpartum, whatever you call it, you know, whatever you call it. So they should pay the price for this. She should not get up. And my, this is what I ask you, Stormy, and females alike. If you took the time out to harm or kill that child, did you not know that you had common sense not to kill that child or harm that child? Listen, it's a mother instinct to protect a child. Any animals out in the wild will protect their child or get that child out of harm. So, no, she knew, in my humble opinion, she knew exactly what she was doing.
0: So she should
6: now she wanna get a cop out.
0: You think she should be charged guilty for first-degree murder?
6: No doubt. She took three innocent lives. You know how I feel about children, elderly, and animals. If she did not want those children, she could have gave them to someone to take care of them. But she didn't have to murder. What in your mind would make you...
0: Oh, your phone's going out, Prince Charles, but I got you. Yeah. Anyway, what do you think about it? I'm going to play a song, then we're going to come back and we'll talk some more, okay? And we'll get to a couple other things that I wanted to tell you about. All right, we're 1070 WDIA.

Donny Hathaway, where is the love? I'm going to tell you, it was a lot of love at my birthday party on Thursday night. Shout out to my BFF, Carolyn. Angie fell up in there with her husband. Man, y'all surprised me. And Bev Johnson came up in there. Oh, my goodness, it was just beautiful. Today, he's being sworn in. Let me say thank you in about 4 minutes, to be exact. So let me say thank you to Shelby County elect Mayor Mikel Lowry. He won't be elect in a few minutes. He'll be the actual mayor because he's getting sworn in today. Other elected officials are getting sworn in as well as Shelby County Sheriff-elect Anthony Buckner. Yeah. So today's the day in about, what I say, 3 minutes. Dougie Fresh, they're on. Okay, a couple more things before we get back to the phones. So I know you heard about it. An immigrant advocacy organization says more than 100 people were detained during an overnight federal law enforcement operation at a bar in Memphis's Berclair neighborhood. It happened about 1 a.m, they say. Yeah, man. They picked up a lot of people. What is going on? A lot of people not happy about it. Matter of fact, when I was down at

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0: Sigs. I'm stone in love with you. Hey, everybody. I am Stormy with you on 1070 WDIA. I've got tickets to the Southern Heritage Classic football game. 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Or you can keep listening to win them because I got them for you coming up. Don't you move. All right. WDIA, hello.
1: What's up, Storm?
0: I can't call it Clyde. What's going on?
1: You know, the woman that killed the children.
0: Mm-hmm.
1: You know, people can criticize that woman. But until you know how a mother trying to raise three or four kids at home by herself, daddy at work. See, daddy always going to leave home for some reason. Mm. But she stuck there with them kids, Stormy.
0: Mm-hmm.
1: And you got one kid doing it, one kid doing it. You by the time you tell that to stop the other into something. You know what I'm saying?
0: Mm-hmm.
1: It's enough to drive a woman crazy. That's why you shouldn't let a man stick you with all them kids.
0: Mm.
1: One or two, and that's it. Because, see, daddy going to be at work. You got stuck with them kids. That's enough to drive a woman crazy.
0: So are you saying
1: she don't
0: that...
1: She need to be in jail.
0: Listen, Clyde, so are you saying that fathers need to be more involved in raising their children?
1: Yes.
0: Okay.
1: Yes.
0: Okay.
1: Yes. Come home and give that woman a break. Come home and give her a break. Matter of fact, that weekend... Send her on a trip so she can relax, because she at home doing all the work and you, I don't know what responsibility you getting because you on your job half the time.
0: You preaching to the choir. Preach, Clyde.
1: You
0: preach.
1: You take care of Tommy. I tell you.
0: All right, Clyde. Thank you so much for chiming in. Doggone Clyde. Ooh, I didn't expect for him to say that. Hey, Miss Cassandra. She says happy belated birthday. I'm so sorry I missed calling you, but I lost my dad. Oh, Miss Cassandra, I'm so sorry. Sending you some love. I didn't know. You have my condolences for sure. I'm so sorry. WDIA, hello.
2: Good evening, Storm.
0: Good evening, AJ. How are you?
2: Yeah, I agree with Clyde.
0: You know, AJ, what you doing to that phone? What you doing to that phone?
2: Hold on. Okay, hold on. You got me now?
0: I can hear you better. Yeah, come on here with it. Sound like you was on a... Well, I ain't gonna say that, but yeah.
2: Well, Clyde is right. That woman was crazy. Anytime a woman kill her children, jump out the window.
0: Wait, what?
2: A German shepherd wouldn't act like that.
0: Mm.
2: I mean, they probably wouldn't mind if you sell their pups or whatever, but, you know, they won't defend the pups, but... Yeah, she was crazy, and they need to do to her what they do to crazy people. Get her some help.
0: Mm.
2: Stormy, mm-hmm. I picked up a woman years and years ago, and she had her arm hanging out the window.
0: Wait a minute. I didn't expect that. I wasn't expecting for you to say that, AJ. Wait a minute.
2: It wasn't just hanging out the window. She was holding on to the roof of the car.
0: What?
2: I didn't say anything to it. It looked a little awkward, but I had seen it before, so I didn't say anything to her. I just went on to where we were going.
0: She was hanging on to the roof of the car. Your air wasn't working?
2: I mean, we didn't have the air on. The windows were down. Maybe it was springtime. Maybe it was a nice day, you know. So,
0: mm-hmm, mm-hmm. And so you didn't say anything. You didn't say, ma'am, could you put your arm in?
2: No, she was just holding on to the roof of the car.
0: Okay. All right, Clyde.
2: One thing, I really hope Lionel Rich is okay.
0: Yeah, me too.
2: If one thing I wish he would have done before he went to the hospital.
0: What's that?
2: I wish he would have picked up Gladys Knight and took her with him.
0: Now, listen. AJ.
2: Gladys Knight is 85 years old and her boyfriend 18.
0: He's not 18. That man ain't 18.
2: Lionel Rich is 77, and his girlfriend is about 25 years old. I think USA reported that. You know, they need to slow down, you know, I think, at this age. And I saw your pictures. They were beautiful pictures of you and all the celebrities. I saw Bev John. She looked beautiful.
0: Yeah, thank you so much.
2: And you look nice. And y'all like to party. Y'all like to rock and roll. Y'all party all the time. You know what I'm saying?
0: Well, AJ, it was a birthday. It was a birthday party.
2: So I follow you on Facebook. I mean, hey, okay, your birthday ain't every day.
0: Yeah. No.
2: But when it cooled down, but when it cooled down, I'm coming out there.
0: Okay.
2: I'm waiting for this weather break.
0: Yeah, get on out there.
2: All right, I am.
0: Get on out there, AJ. Now, you wrong for saying Lionel Richie should have picked up Gladys Knight. Now, get on out of here, AJ. Bye-bye. All right. In the world? Lionel Richie's girlfriend is 36. Dang, she is young. I promise, if he better be glad my husband came. Because y'all know how much I love Lionel Richie. I don't love him like that no more. That 36-year-old, she needs to get on the road and take care of him. You hear me? Come on now. What's her name, Lisa? Stand by your man. WDIA, hello.
3: Yes, Stormy.
0: Hi there.
3: I would just like to say that the lady that killed her children, she had help with her kids, her mom and different people.
0: I heard she had a nanny. I heard she had a nanny, too.
3: Yeah. But she had a mental illness. Mm-hmm. That's what caused her to kill her children. Not that she wasn't getting the help that she needed with her kids.
0: Mm-hmm.
3: And mental issues, they are real.
0: And you know what? When I played what the husband said in court, I mean, she told him. She told him. He said she told him.
3: Yes.
0: Should he bear some of the
3: he should, yes, ma'am, because he went on vacation and I think it was with the lady. He wasn't by himself after that happened. So yeah, he should bear some of the blame.
0: Wow.
3: Yes. Okay. Well
0: thank you so much for calling in. I appreciate you calling in. WDIA, hello.
4: Hey, girl, happy belated birthday. I tried to call you to sing to you, but I couldn't get through.
0: Aww.
4: But you had a good one, didn't you?
0: Well, you mean Friday, because Friday I was on location, so that's why, yeah.
4: Right. At one point, I think you said you were at home or something.
0: Thursday, I was working from home because I was getting ready for my party on Thursday night. I'm thinking about AJ, what he said. But Friday, I was actually in Covington, Tennessee, broadcasting from the Renner Center down there.
4: Mm. Right, I heard you say that. Are we on the air?
0: Yes, you are on the air.
4: Well, you know what? I'm so proud of Clyde because I was sitting here getting pissed off to
0: wait a minute.
4: Think.
0: We don't say that word.
4: Okay, my bad.
0: You was upset.
4: Okay, my bad. I was upset. And to think any man would call in, never cared a baby.
0: Mm-hmm.
4: You know what I'm saying?
0: Yeah.
4: So I was so proud when Clyde called in and said that. And men, if they're going to say anything, it's to put that woman in a hospital and so she could be taken care of because her mind is already messed up. You know, the fact that she had to see them, all three of them like that. But again, I hope you had a happy birthday. I did too. We're both Virgos, huh?
0: When is your birthday?
4: August 23rd. I went to Cashville. I was taking the Cashville for my
0: birthday.
4: That's
0: right. I think you called around that time. Yeah.
4: Uh-huh. Oh, I had a ball. Yes, I did.
0: My Virgo sister.
4: But Clyde,
0: come on here.
4: Right. But Clyde, I'm very, very, very proud of you. And if DCA or whoever it is, don't be mad at me. I said the wrong thing. My bad.
0: Mm-hmm.
4: Have a good one, Stormy.
0: All right.
4: Me
0: good,
4: and don't
0: Berlin.
4: Call in except to say let that lady go to the hospital. That's where she needs to be.
0: Mm.
4: Have a good one.
0: All right. You too. Thank you so much for calling in. WDIA, hello.
5: Hey, Stormy. How you doing?
0: Hey, I'm good. Come on, man. How are you?
5: I'm doing well, doing well.
0: Good.
5: Happy belated birthday to you.
0: Thank you so much.
5: Happy belated birthday.
0: Thank you.
5: Yeah. Mm-hmm. I called you on the birthday line with Stan on Stan's show, though.
0: You did.
5: And also, yeah.
0: Thank you.
5: Also, a shout out and shout out and condolences to Cassandra also in the passing of her dad.
0: Mm-hmm.
5: Uh-huh. Hey, you know, me, myself, you know, I'm you know, it's easy to call somebody crazy, you know, when you think everything is all right with yourself. But it's obvious that this lady was dealing with some type of mental illness.
0: Mm-hmm.
5: And first and foremost, I blame the doctor for the misdiagnosis, first and foremost.
0: Mm-hmm.
5: You know, and secondly, you know, we don't know how someone's illness may affect them.
0: Mm-hmm.
5: You know, like, you know how some women go through depression after having a child.
0: Yeah.
5: That's, you know,
0: postpartum.
5: People come from the military. Yeah, right. You know, and so it's easy to look at someone else and call them crazy when you really don't know what they're suffering through.
0: Right.
5: You know,
0: mm-hmm.
5: if it was me, she would get every benefit of the doubt from me. I'm not sure I would find her guilty because I understand she was dealing with a mental illness.
0: It's taking them a minute. It's taking them a minute. So they must be arguing about it. You know what I'm saying? It's taking them a minute to come back with that verdict.
5: But you know, the thing about it is my comment, you know, whatever happened with her, I don't have any control over it.
0: Mm-hmm.
5: But we need to start understanding that people are really affected dealing with their illnesses, whether it's the flu or mental illness, you know. So that's all I got for me.
0: All right, come on, man. Thank you so much for calling in. Appreciate you doing that. Right. Yeah, I'm going to come back and get to your emails. I've got quite a few of them. I'll get to those, and I'll get to, you know, those of you that have tapped the app, and I'll get back to your calls as well. But we're going to stop a minute. Get some little Calvin Richardson up in here. Yeah, some of y'all getting ready for it already. It's a Monday. And y'all already getting ready for the weekend. I don't blame you. Find joy wherever you can. We're 1070 WDIA, the heart and soul of Memphis. It's the weekend.

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3: Good afternoon. We have a wreck off to the side of the roadway causing a delay on eastbound Interstate 40 near the Sycamore View Road exit. We're waiting for records on East Alsea Road at Ketchum Road. That's East Alsea Road at Ketchum Road. And we have bridge inspections going on causing a big delay on southbound 55 on the Memphis, Arkansas Bridge. That right lane is blocked. With traffic, I'm Heather York.
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8: And we are back. Hey, everybody. I'm Stormy with you on this Monday, August 31st. Yeah. August is almost over, y'all. We'll be at Christmas in a minute. It'll be here before you know it. I'm not even ready for Christmas. Oh, my goodness. And I skipped all the holidays between that. It just seems like the year is going so fast. Is it just me? Okay, just me? All right, let me get to some of the things that we're talking about today. Big congratulations to U of M. They went to Vegas and they played UNLV and they won. So I'm curious how people are feeling about it now that Coach Huff said, ain't gonna be no rap music played around here. He said, we don't play music at practice. So if you want music, you're not going to play for me. We don't do ice cream trucks. We don't do fun things. You know what's fun? The locker room right now. That's what he said. He did. That's what he said. And I'm excited for him and the Tigers. Go Tigers, go.
9: If you play for me, you will become tough.
8: Mm-hmm, mm-hmm.
9: In life, in academics, mm-hmm. in football, because you don't have a choice. And that's not a, you know, hey, we're, you know, trying to convince them. That's because in order for you to be successful in life, you got to be tough.
8: Them boys playing like nobody's business. And they ain't listening to no rap music. Well, they probably listen to it when they get home. Good, Heather. What AirPods in? Nah, they can't play with them things in. You hurt yourself with AirPods in playing football. Nah. They're not doing that. Immigrant advocacy groups are, you know, they're upset. They were protesting this weekend. Like I said, I was down at 901 Day festivities yesterday, and they were protesting about the ICE raid that happened. I guess it was kind of overnight, 1 a.m. Sunday morning at El Corralón. Am I saying it right? Corralón? What? Yeah. I don't know if I'm pronouncing that name right. But at any rate, yeah, people are really upset about it. And if you want to talk about that, you can. How do you feel about it? MPD said, we ain't had nothing to do with that. That was Immigration and Customs Enforcement. We ain't had none. We didn't do nothing with that. And we wasn't in it. Don't be blaming us. We ain't got nothing to do with that. They did say they didn't have anything to do with it. MPD says its officers were not involved in planning or execution, the execution of the federal operation. And they were called to the area later for traffic and crowd control. Yeah. Yep, that's what they're saying. Let me see. What else were we talking about before we went to Lindsey Clancy? Oh, Lindsey, I don't know what's going to happen. And I don't take mental health, people's mental health lightly. I do feel like that there were opportunities that were missed in this case. And I really hope that, you know, things are really what they seem to be. You know what I'm saying? I really hope that nobody's playing with us. You know what I'm saying? That the story is what it is. What I'm hoping. So. I mean, it's very interesting. And she is suing her doctors for a misdiagnosis. Lindsay Clancy. Now, Nancy Grace. I do know a Mary Grace, but Nancy Grace, this is what she said.
10: So-called devoted mom, Lindsay Clancy, her three tots found strangled dead with mommy's exercise bands. I don't want a witch hunt where she is put behind bars when she truly was in psychosis. On the other hand, I don't want her hiding behind a psychosis claim when she formed intent and committed three murders on her children. Why? I don't care why. I've noticed that when a woman is on trial for murder, specifically murder of her children, people scour for a motive. It doesn't matter.
8: When Nancy Grace said, don't even matter the motive. I did think it was interesting when the father was on the stand and the things that he said. I thought it was interesting.
11: When she told you that she was having intrusive thoughts, did you ask her what they were?
12: Yeah.
11: And what was her response?
12: She described thoughts of hurting the kids or them having some sort of ailment.
8: Interesting. Let me go to the app because you guys have tapped in. Let me see what you are saying on today.
13: Morning, team. It's Brittany B. I know I've been out of the range lately.
8: Hey, Brittany B, girl. It's so good to hear from you.
13: It's so busy. But happy belated birthday. And I also want to agree with Clyde. Us women, we do a lot of work. While them men, they work or playing like they work, you know, out in the streets, catting around. We is doing a lot of work for these kids. And, sometimes we do need a breather. Take me on a trip, something. But all right, talk to you later. Bye.
8: Thank you, Brittany B., for chiming in. And Tracy Morrell, she said this too. She said the children were not babies. Men should limit their comments on this case because they aren't women and they have no idea what a woman experiences during a pregnancy or afterwards. WDIA, hello.
14: Hey, Stormy, how are you?
8: I'm doing good, Miss Kosha. How you doing?
14: I'm good.
8: Good.
14: Look, you know, the lady that killed her children,
8: mm-hmm.
14: she most definitely has some mental issues. But then again, I wouldn't be surprised if the husband didn't contribute because he probably never spent any time with her. You know what I'm saying? Probably just doing him. And then on the other hand, she told him about it, you know, and he just ignored the warning signs. He's responsible as well, as far as I'm concerned. You know? And one more, my condolences to Miss Cassandra.
8: Yeah.
14: And, you know, I lost one of my favorite cousins as well. Mm-hmm. So, condolences to her, okay?
8: Yeah, and condolences to you, too.
14: Thank you, sweetie.
8: You're welcome, Miss.
14: Have a good evening, okay? Right.
8: You too. Bye-bye.
14: Bye-bye.
8: WDIA, hello. Caller, you there? Hello? WDIA, hello. Caller, you there? All right. WDIA, hello.
15: Hey, Stormy T, how are you?
8: I'm doing good, Nurse Beverly. How are you?
15: I'm doing well. I sent you two happy birthday wishes, one on iHeart and one on my WDIA. I got a new phone. And some of my phone numbers didn't transfer over. So that's why I didn't send it to your phone number. Sent it through the email. But I hope it sounds like you had a wonderful time.
8: It was amazing.
15: Thank God for another birthday.
8: Amen.
15: Always blessed to see another year of lifestyle.
8: Yes.
15: Yeah, and I want to comment on Miss Clancy, right? Mm-hmm.
8: Yeah, Miss Clancy.
15: You know, postpartum depression and psychosis is real. Because when you're pregnant, your hormones get all out of whack. Your neurotransmitters
14: the things that transmit the feel-good hormones and all the other hormones, they get all off balance.
8: Yeah.
14: And with after the delivery, you know, sometimes it takes a while before things get back to normal.
8: Mm.
14: And taking care of three small children. Now, I don't know. I know her husband probably was working trying to earn a living. I don't know if she had a mother or.
8: Well, they say she actually had a nanny.
14: She had a nanny. I tell you another thing, too. The attorney brought up a whole list of medications that she had been prescribed. Apparently, she was not responding to the medicines, and they kept trying different ones.
8: Mm-hmm.
14: And you never know, all of that interaction with different meds could have really pushed her over the edge.
8: Wow.
14: Now you know, with psychosis, you know, you're out of touch with reality. You know, you hear mm-hmm. voices and you see things, have hallucinations and things of that sort. Depression is, you just sad, you know, you lose interest in things and you just feel down, because we all have little small bouts of depression from time to time, but we bounce right back.
8: Yeah.
14: But with psychosis, it's totally different. It's like something just takes over your thinking and you don't think right. You lose touch with reality. So I hope they just send her to a hospital. I don't want to see her go to prison. I mean, I hate she did what she did with those babies, but still, you got to have mercy, because the postpartum psychosis is real. I suffered from postpartum depression after mm-hmm. the birth of my youngest son,
8: mm-hmm.
14: and I had to take a month off from work because I was so overwhelmed.
8: Wow.
14: I had a school-aged child, and then I had him, and my husband was working, and he was coaching, and I had to go pick him up and bring children home, give them dinner, help with homework, bathe, get them ready, pack them back for the next day. And it wore me down. It wore me down. And so I went through a stage of depression, and I had to take a month off from work. But so I bounced right back.
8: So you know, you kind of know what it's like. Plus, you're a nurse. And
14: right.
8: Yeah. Thank you, Nurse Beverly. I appreciate you calling in and sharing it.
14: Okay. Enjoy your evening, Stormy.
8: Yes, ma'am. And thank you for my birthday wishes.
14: Okay, you're more than welcome.
8: All right. Bye-bye. I'm going to hit you back on email. I just haven't been able to respond to everybody that's wished me happy birthday because my weekend was so full. I had so much to do. But Nurse Beverly talking about them neurotransmitters. You don't hear a lot of people talking about those neurotransmitters, but she broke that thing down and how they get out of whack after you have a baby. So, Lindsay Clancy. Her own lawyers don't deny that she did it, but say she should not be held criminally responsible for her actions, arguing that Lindsay was suffering from postpartum psychosis, an extreme mental illness at the time. She is suing her healthcare providers, alleging medical malpractice for their failure to adequately diagnose her treatment. Let's go back to the app, see what you're saying.
16: You know, it kind of ironic how black people have empathy for this white woman who kill her baby. Hey, it ain't the first white woman that kill her babies. Now, what if the rules were reversed? What if it was a black woman who kill her babies? What would be the black community's response? I want to hear the response.
8: Memphis Man had a similar response to that. He said, double racist standard. A black woman in Memphis just got put in jail for leaving her children in a hot house all day. But a white woman can commit 3 first degree murders, and it's her hormones. Please. Huh? He says, she's white. Release her and show her grace. But if she's black, lock her up. You know how many black women have done this and are sitting in jail? Is what he says. PJ says, the only thing I don't understand is how does one determine when postpartum psychosis is diagnosed from one mother to another mother with the same charge? A mother here in Memphis was charged for murdering her 4. I haven't heard of any defense of postpartum psychosis. If there isn't research or taking antidepressants and or other antipsychotic drugs at the same time, then the doctors and pharmaceutical companies should be held responsible. Have you heard the commercials that speed through the side effects of these types of drugs? Terrible. Love your show. Love you, PJ. You're right. They give you the side effects when you hear what the... could cause suicidal thoughts. That's one of the, for some of them drugs, that is one of the side effects. In case you have not heard. It is. Ms. King says, when I go home to Georgia, we sometimes travel to rural areas to visit family, and we often see people with their arm out the window and dogs with their whole head out the window, just living their best life. We don't see that when we are in the city limits, though probably because you can't get a ticket. You can get a ticket. I saw it. It was close to the city. It wasn't in the city, but they were close. Lastly, I went from saying amen to Clyde to bursting out in laughter at AJ's foolishness. Miss Ann says, lady who killed her children. Good evening, Stormy. The husband dropped the ball after she told him she was thinking about harming their children. He should have done his best to not leave their babies alone with her for a while. He bears some of the responsibility, in my opinion. I'm curious why he's not, you know, on trial too. What in the world? We're going to come back and talk to y'all in a minute.

0: WDIA, the heart and soul of Memphis. Y'all, we're getting ready for Wine on the River. That thing is sexy. It is. It's a great date night event. It really is, because it's so nice to be right there down Tomley Park by the river. Ah, it's nice. It really is. And we got entertainment. We got food down there for you. And then you're looking at the skyline. And then it gets a little, you know, the lights dim, you know, the natural lights, sun dims, and becomes really sexy. We have a good time down there. So come to Wine on the River if you can. It's the 11th annual. It'll be at Tomley Park, 5 to 9 p.m., October the 10th. And you can get tickets at mywdia.com. Tara B is going to be in the house. Jerome Chisholm will be there too. A lot of sponsors, all that good stuff. So yeah, come on out there. I'm going to get to those of you that tap the app. But before that, we'll get to these phones. WDIA, hello.
1: Hey, Miss Stormy.
0: Hi there. How are you?
1: This is Denise from Hattiesburg, Mississippi.
0: Hi, Denise. Are you new to the phone lines?
1: Yes, ma'am.
0: Wait a minute. It's your first time calling.
1: Yes, ma'am.
0: Come on in here. You come on in here. Come on in, Denise. Welcome.
1: Thank you.
0: Yes. Talk to me, Denise. Talk to me.
1: Yes. Yes, ma'am. I know about depression because I have three children. Mm-hmm. I suffered from it. And two of my boys, they suffer with depression. And it's not a good feeling.
0: Mm.
1: So I know how it really feels, and I'm on medication.
0: Mm-hmm. Mm-hmm.
1: So I see a counselor and a doctor.
0: Oh, wow. Bless your heart. Yeah. Well, thank you for sharing that, Miss Denise. Yeah.
1: And I want to wish you a happy belated birthday.
0: Well, thank you. I appreciate that.
1: You're welcome. My husband loves you. We always be tuned in to you. We be on the road, and we be listening to you.
0: Aw, thank you. Tell your husband I said thank you, too. Thank you.
1: Mm-hmm. She said thank you. He said you're welcome.
0: Aw, that's
1: take
0: so
1: care
0: nice.
1: Of Stormy.
0: Oh, you too, and thank
1: yes,
0: you for
1: ma'am.
0: Thank you for calling, Miss Denise. You're welcome anytime. Uh-huh. You come on back anytime, okay?
1: All right.
0: All right. Have a good
1: bye-bye.
0: One.
1: Bye-bye.
0: And feel better.
1: You too.
0: I'm gonna be,
1: thank
0: you know,
1: you.
0: Thinking about you and hoping that you, you know, don't have to go through that again. Bless your heart.
1: Yes. Thank you.
0: You're welcome.
1: Appreciate it.
0: All right. Let me go to the phones. WDIA, hello.
2: Hey there, Stormy. How you doing?
0: I'm doing good, Mr. Boyd. How you doing?
2: I'm doing all right. I know you had a birthday on the 28th.
0: I did.
2: So happy the late birthday.
0: Uh-huh.
2: And my birthday is today.
0: What?
2: My birthday is today, Stormy.
0: What?
2: My birthday is today.
0: I just said what to see if you were going to say it again. I heard you the first time.
2: I'm not ashamed to tell you how old I am neither.
0: How old are you?
2: 75, and I thank the Lord for it. Good.
0: That's what I'm talking. 75 and alive.
3: Happy birthday.
0: Alive. I know that's right.
3: Happy birthday.
0: Happy birthday to you, Mr. Eddie Boy.
3: Happy birthday.
2: Thank you, Stormy. And you have a good day now.
0: All right. And you have a beautiful birthday.
2: I will, Stormy.
0: All right. Aw. Mr. Eddie Boy's birthday today. Mm-mm-mm. A lot of you have tapped that app. And I'm going to come back and play those app taps. And we still have time for you to call in if you want to do that. If you want to wish Mr. Boyd a happy birthday, you can do that as well. All right? We're going to take a break. We're going to come back and talk to you in a minute. Don't move.
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0: the heart and soul of Memphis. Yeah, we're having a little fun up in here. I got your tickets, too, to the Southern Heritage Classic. 37th Annual Southern Heritage Classic with Alcorn and UAPD. Mm-hmm, it's going to be good. You can get tickets at the box office all this week. Let's see. 10 to 5. And then next week, Tuesday through Friday, 10 to 5. Yeah. I'm going to give them tickets away in a minute, y'all. Better hold on. Hold on to what you got. Let me go to the app because a lot of y'all have tapped in on this app. Memphis Man says, a wealthy white woman with a nanny killed her babies, and people are trying to justify this. Crazy. Our grandparents and some of our mothers had 8 to 12 kids with no money, no power, no running water, and didn't kill any of us. Now we have built in and man-made excuses for murder. And why would you have or keep having babies after the first one if you were so mentally ill? Let me go to the app and see what you guys are saying today.
1: My personal opinion on the Clancy situation is she does deserve time. Those children didn't deserve to be murdered like that. She could have dropped them off or anything, but she resorted to killing them. I think she'll get mental health while she's incarcerated for the rest of her life. That's what she deserves.
0: Mm.
1: And also, white women always get off on murder and stuff like that for certain reasons, like postpartum.
0: Mm. Interesting.
2: Well, actually, it is another case like this. It's mm-hmm. a black woman. She mm-hmm. kills her kids. And if I'm not mistaken, she stabbed her husband or some type. But yeah, it's another case. Y'all can look it up. I just forgot the lady name.
0: Mm. Yeah. It is interesting on, you know, how we already know how interesting the justice system can be. The scales ain't always balanced.
3: Oh, my God. I'm listening to the people and reacting to this lady that killed her kids. People in the 40s and 30s had 10 to 12 children, and they didn't kill their kids. The lady needs to go to jail. She needs to do some kind of time because she was wrong. And if she was having all that psychotic craziness after her children, she shouldn't have had any more. Simple as that. They're going to let her off. So everybody that kills their children going to be able to get off on playing crazy on the medication or that depression and everything. Come on, y'all. Let's get real. This is crazy. And you all crazy for even trying to defend her. It's sad that you all doing that.
0: It's an interesting case. Something's wrong. Something's wrong. This is where I think that there's a problem. There are a lot of people that think that he did it. That they think he did it, and they think, because some people are saying that she actually was in some sort of a coma or whatever, and she came out of it and said that they told her what happened, and she said she did it. So they're saying that. You know, them just allegedly, you know, this is what people are saying. And I was reading the story on CNN News because people were saying, this is according to CNN, because Lindsey Clancy agreed to what's called a stipulation of facts in this case, prosecutors don't have to present all of the evidence, you know, in court. Where there is a gap in the televised trial, it creates a vacuum many content creators are filling with alternative hypotheses. Many are leaning into their own substantiated suppositions, even though it's not backed by evidence, because they say that there is evidence that the husband was where he said that he was. But when he took the stand as the prosecutor's first witness, a lot of folks said it raised more questions than it did answers. So you got a lot of people wondering, did she? Or did. So, and that, I think that's one reason why it's an interesting case and why so many people are invested in it. Because a lot of people, like I said, now they're like, where was he really? But somebody dropped the ball. You can't tell me that if you're wife tells you something like that, then you're not responsible for doing something? Come on now. Let's go back to the app.
4: Stormy, her husband dropped the ball. If your significant other come to you and tell you they're thinking about doing something to the kids, hey, that's, you're supposed to spring into action. He dropped the ball. Because if he had a sprung into action, those kids would be alive today. He dropped the ball. Mm. She reached out to him for help, and she didn't get it.
0: That, my friends, is a valid point. We're going to come back and talk some more. As a matter of fact, we'll come back and get that classic TV throwback for today. A lot to unpack in this situation. 1070 WDI.

0: Oh, okay. They weren't talking to me. They're singing. they weren't talking to me. Let me do something. Let me get to this classic TV throwback. And yeah. First, before I get to that, we'll go to the app real quick. Let's go to the app.
1: That'd be the bottom part.
0: Wait a minute. Hold on. Because I was doing two things. I was listening at the swearing in ceremony. So let me mute that. And then I'll go back to that. I'll go back to the, yeah, let me mute that. Because I was looking at the swearing in ceremony. I don't think they've gotten to Shelby County Mayor-elect Mikhail Lowry or Anthony Book. Yeah, but I could be wrong. But it's a long ceremony because it's still going on. It started at 4:30. Let me go back to the app.
2: Hey, Stormy.
0: Hey there.
2: This is Rolaine.
0: Hey, Rolaine.
2: You know, it's something wrong with that picture. What triggered her to kill the child and the children in the first place? And number two, why did her husband not tell somebody that she said what she said? I don't know, but I'm not.
0: Yeah, I think, you know, the interesting thing about this case is that so it may be true that she is dealing with postpartum psychosis. She could have been on a lot of drugs and all of that. And for a lot of people, it may not be true. That's the thing. Where do you draw the line? Because you knew too that you had postpartum psychosis. Or did you? Said she was misdiagnosed by the doctors. But she had to know something in order for her to tell her husband. You know what I'm saying? And I'm not saying that it's not a real thing and all that, but I am saying that somebody's got to bear the responsibility of what happened. Come on now. We got three babies that are gone. That will never know what it's like to get married, to go to college, to any of that. And a lot of times when situations like this happen, we forget the kids. We just forget them. Interesting. Let's see what this classic TV throwback is. 901-535-9342, 800-503-9342, 833-535-9342. What is my classic TV throwback for today?
3: Excuse me, Diana.
4: Yes?
3: You got a second?
4: Yes, Kermit, of course. Kermit, first I want to tell you, that audience is so great out there. I really do love doing this show. It's the best.
3: Well, they certainly love you a lot. It's just us that they hate.
4: Kermit, you have to win them over. Maybe you have to send in one of your surefire acts like Vets Hospital. That'll work.
3: Vets Hospital?
4: Yeah.
3: Now, that's a good idea. Vets Hospital. That's where Dr. Bob and Nurse Piggy and Nurse Janice run out there, and they tell those awful, awful jokes, and then they laugh a lot and boo and stare at the same.
4: Well, what about Swedish Chef?
3: Swedish Chef, yes, Swedish Chef, a hilarious cooking lesson, yes, with somebody, this guy that you can't understand, making this food that you can't eat.
4: Not so good, huh? Well, let's see. What else you got?
3: Pigs in Space.
0: Well, there you go, that's your classic TV throwback for today. What is it? Do you know? Hit me up and let me know.

0: Wilson knows he can sing. We are 1070 WDIA, the heart and soul of Memphis. Man, Charlie Wilson is back out there singing after having several strokes, you guys. Yeah, he's still out there doing what he loves, and that is singing. Okay, Miss D said maybe it's Sesame Street. Jennifer said The Muppet Show. Y'all have tapped the app. Let's see what you're saying.
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0: Okay, we're going to see.
1: Have a great day. Hope to see you soon.
0: Yeah, thank you. WDIA, hello. What's my classic TV throwback? Hello? All right. WDIA, hello. You got my classic TV throwback?
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0: We're going to see. 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
4: Was it Sesame Street?
0: Sesame Street. We're going to see. WDIA, do you know my classic TV throwback for today?
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0: Okay, we're going to see if we do that. I promise that we're going to finish it tomorrow, okay? Let me see if y'all got it right today, The Muppet Show. 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
0: You got it. Thank you, Ms. Linda. Appreciate you chiming in, okay?
7: Thank you.
0: All right.
7: Love you. Get home safely. Back with you tomorrow.
0: Yes, ma'am. And you know what? Real quick, I'm going to take caller number 10. I'm going to give somebody tickets to the Southern Heritage Classic. I know y'all want to go to see UAPB in Alcorn State. So, yeah, that's why I was clearing the lines. Because I want y'all to call me right now to get them tickets to the Southern Heritage Classic. And thank y'all for playing with me that classic TV throwback for today. Appreciate you doing that. So, I'll give you a second. It's an interesting topic, the Lindsey Clancy story. Very interesting. And you guys have been calling in with, you know, with your comments about it and telling me what you think about it. And I think I got some people calling in because they want to win these tickets. So if you want to win, 901-535-9342, go ahead and start calling me so I can get you these tickets. Okay, here you go. Let's see here. WDIA, your caller one, try it again. WDIA, caller two, try it again. WDIA caller 3, try it again. WDIA caller 4, try it again. All right, I'm trying to get somebody these tickets to the Southern Heritage Classic because I know you want to go. WDIA caller number, where was it? 5? I don't even know. I lost count. WDIA caller 6, try it again. WDIA caller 7, try it again. WDIA caller 8, try it again. Are we close? Caller number 10. WDIA caller 9, try it again. WDIA, hello.
10: Let's see. I'm caller number what?
0: 10.
10: I'm number 10?
0: Yes.
10: Yes.
0: Congratulations. Yes. You just won my tickets to the Southern Heritage Classic, September 12th, 6 p.m., UAPB versus Alcorn. You're going to be in the house. Yes. What's your name?
10: I am.
0: What's your name?
10: Joanne.
0: Joanne, congratulations and thank you for listening.
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33: Good evening. We have a wreck off to the side of the roadway causing a big delay out east on westbound 240 at Poplar Avenue. We have a crash on eastbound Jackson Avenue at North Watkins. That's eastbound Jackson at North Watkins. A crash on southbound Midtown 240 at Norris, and a wreck working on westbound Poplar at East Parkway. With traffic, I'm Heather York.
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We're 1070 WDIA, the heart and soul of Memphis. Let me say thank you for playing with me, that classic TV throwback. I appreciate y'all. Listen, I got to tell you about the Southern Heritage Classic, and I got tickets all this week. So let's talk about the classic coming up.

0: with you. I got some Al Green coming up. We got some birthdays on the way. Don't you move, okay? All right, we're 1070 WDIA, and let me tell you some things you need to know. So it looks like two people are dead, and a teen suspect is on the run after a double homicide in West Memphis. It happened yesterday. Police identified the victims as Malik Jones and Shania Smith. Family said that Smith was a 19-year-old mother of one, and Jones was the baby's father. Authorities say a 17-year-old has been identified as the suspect. The suspect was active, has an active arrest warrant for two counts of homicide, aggravated assault, and endangering the welfare of a minor. Now, West Memphis police at first identified the suspect by name and provided an image. They later said that information had been released in error and removed it from their press release. Shay Smith, the mother of Shania Smith, wants to know what could possibly be the reason for the violent deaths of her daughter and Jones. Sending some prayers up for that family. If you know anything, call West Memphis Police, 870-735-1210. A man was arrested a day later after Memphis police say that he fatally shot his girlfriend at a Southeast Memphis home on Sunday night. Rontavious Jerome Dillard, who's 23, is charged with second-degree murder, employment of a firearm, and other charges. Officers say that it started around 7:54 p.m. when they responded to that shooting call in the 5800 block of Jordan Place. Dillard is expected to appear in court on tomorrow morning. Members of the West Tennessee Drug Task Force seized more than 6,000 fentanyl pills from a Memphis hotel room last week. Johnny Carter, the task force director, said that agents operating under Governor Bill Lee's Violent Crime Initiative Fund were called to that hotel near Wolf Chase Galleria on August 27th by a state probation and parole officer. A law enforcement officer in town for training and staying at that hotel found something suspicious. 6,104 pressed fentanyl pills in vacuum-sealed bags wrapped in electrical tape? What in the world is going on around here? All right, those are some things you need to know.
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everybody celebrating a birthday on today. Let's see. Chris Tucker, happy birthday to you. Happy birthday, Joe Budden and Shar Jackson. Let's see, locally, Marsha Claiborne, Darren Patterson Sr., Angelia Martin, Marvin Williams, DJ Artifacts, Tangelia Marshall, Janelle Leggett, and Janice Grooves. Happy birthday,

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inspiration for you. I am Stormy. We're 1070 WDIA, the heart and soul of Memphis. Hey, don't forget, you know, the 23rd annual Tri-State Blues Festival is coming. Okay, King George, Tucker, E.J. Jones, Cecily Wilburn, Glenn Jones, Mike Clark Jr., and Wes Love. And it's going to be a show right there. Keep listening to win your tickets, or you can get your tickets at Ticket.

0: 970 WDIA, the heart and soul of Memphis. Hey, everybody, I'm Stormy with you. It's time for me to get up out of here. I hope that your day it has been amazing. Time for me to go. And I've had a blast with y'all today, sending you love and hugs and all that good stuff. Again, thank you for being with me. I appreciate Y-O-U. I do. All right, make sure you're back here tomorrow. Stan Bell is going to be on this radio. Bev Johnson is back, and I'll be back with you as well. Okay? All right, y'all, let me give you some inspiration. Kevon on stage has got your inspiration today. Listen up.
1: Holy Ghost just dropped this in my spirit, and I would be remiss not to share it with you. Bad things happening to you also work for your good. My God, today. My Bible says all things work together for the good. But I think we sometimes think only the good things are part of all things. My God. All things work together for the good. When them people passed on Churchy for those 18 months, 2 years while I was pitching it, and it got passed on and passed on and passed on, I didn't think that was working for my good. Until one day I decided, I'm sick of people passing on this. I'm going to save my money, talk to my wife. We going to make this. Them passing is what prepared me for who I am and where I am now. Because if they had accepted my pitch and I would have sold Churchy and they would have produced it, I would have just been a person who sold a show one time in a city of hundreds of thousands of people who have done that. But because they passed, I had to make it myself. And that is what ended up separating me and driving me towards where I am right now. Because I knew how to make 8 episodes of TV and I completed the work. I was able to say, hey, Tubi, I've done this before. My God. Had they accepted, I would not be able to say I've done this before. Too many of us in our life are thinking, oh, this bad thing happened to me. God's not part of my life. God uses everything that happens to you for his ultimate plan, but it's not just the good. A chef knows sometimes you gotta add a little salt and a little sugar. And you wouldn't think those work together, but all things work together. What does this one bay leaf do? A good chef knows that one bay leaf changes everything. All things work together. Your car engine is nothing but a series of sparks and small fires. All things work together. When you're eating right for your diet, sometimes you need a healthy fat. All things work together. Even when you don't think it's working out for you, it's turning around for you. Come on, praise team. It's turning around for you.
0: That's good right there. I like that. All right, we're 1070 WDIA, the heart and soul of Memphis. I'm Stormy getting up out of here. God bless you. I don't know what tomorrow holds, but I do know who holds tomorrow. And it's all working out for my and your good.
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